0: 94.9 The Rock, Alice in Chains. I was talking with my friends. We were talking about shows that we passed on, that we regret that we passed on. And there are two. One is when Alice in Chains came to town. I had a chance to go see it. And I'll be honest with you, I wasn't into the band at that particular time. And of course now, I mean, the voice of Layne Staley haunts me. And then there was the time somebody said, hey, let's go see Nirvana. They're playing at Maple Leaf Gardens. That's how far back it was. And I was sitting at my desk and I had so much work to do. And I said, you know what? I'll catch them next time. And of course, there never was a next time. If you get a chance to see a great band, go out of your way to see them because you'll never regret it. It's Pauly Morris, Saturday night here on the Rock Station. Some amazing tunes tonight. We have Cameron Whitcomb coming up next.
1: Good morning. Start here.
2: There are four planets around a star that's just 6 light years from us. We're just figuring this out. It's only 6 light years. How long would it take to travel 6 light years? Well, the fastest spacecraft we've ever sent up there could hit 430,000 miles per hour. At that speed, you'd get there in just under 10,000 years.
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0: We're going to fire up the old rock randomizer in just a few moments. You know, with this thing, we don't know what we're going to play. You know, I can't see it here, you know, in the studio. I can't see it on my screen, the song that we're going to play. Sometimes it's an old classic. Sometimes it's something that's come out in the last 10, 15 years. You never know what we're going to play. The randomizer is coming up next. But first, here's Cameron Whitcomb. Here's Kingdom of Fear. 94.9 The Rock.

The Rock Randomizer. When we turn off the algorithm thing and go for absolute unplanned spontaneity. 94.9 The Rock. And here we go.

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0: 94.9 The Rock, Gob. It's Paulie Morris. Guns N' Roses coming to Toronto Rogers Stadium. That's August the 5th. 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That'd be great to see the Gunners again. It's Paulie. Should I stay or should I go? The Clash is next.
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11: Five Finger Death Punch kicks off August at RBC Amphitheater on the 2nd. We have the Foo Fighters with Queens of the Stone Age August 4th at Rogers Stadium. Then Guns N' Roses takes that stage with Public Enemy August 5th. Avenged Sevenfold with Good Charlotte August 6th, RBC Amphitheater. And Metric with Broken Social Scene and Stars August 7th at RBC Amphitheater. Scotiabank Arena, four huge shows. We're talking Rush August 7th, 9th, 11th, and 13th. 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

0: All right, 94.9 The Rock, and there are Blue Stones. Track's called Black Holes. Okay, this post that I'm reading here has got to be a joke. And on the other hand, I don't think it's a surprise. This is from Trump, and I don't like getting political here, but this has to deal with music, all right? And I'm going to read this to you. It's about discrediting the Beatles, and he sounds like my great-great-grandfather. As my wife puts it, old man screaming at the clouds. Here's what Trump writes. Paul McCartney is an anti-Trump joke, and the Beatles are a total disaster. Sad. They were never talented. Just a bunch of people screaming into microphones. Very overrated. Maybe the most overrated band in the history of music. I've heard better music from my gardener. True story. The media loves them because they are part of the fake news machine. No talent, no energy, just a big, fat hoax. We want real rock and roll, not that weak stuff. Make music great again. That's a post here from Trump, the real Donald Trump account. And like, are you surprised? Look, I know the Beatles are not everybody's tea. If you grew up with them, it's one thing. If you caught on to it much, much later, you might go like, well, they're good. But I mean, I like, you know, I like Kanye better. But really? It's Pauly. Let's take a break. Franz Ferdinand is next.
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2: 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I mean, I know of it, like, as I know the opening montage is supposedly amazing.
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3: No. Craig? 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

94.9 The Rock. That's Julia Wolf in my room. All right, Tom Petty's coming up. 3 days grace. But first, some Italian rock. Here's Manaskin. Here's Begging. 94.9 The Rock.

0: 94.9 The Rock, and there's Stuck on the Planet Earth. The song is called High Vibration. Oasis have broken a sales record, and it has nothing to do with concert tickets. It has to do with album sales. In the UK, the Beatles have held the record as the best-selling album in the UK since 1967. And Oasis's album, What's the Story, Morning Glory, just beat it recently. The biggest selling album in the UK comes from Oasis. I guess no surprise, given the fact they had the huge comeback tour last year. And Wonderwall from that very same album was such a big deal for English football fans at the World Cup. Everybody was buying and streaming, you know? It's Paulie. Let's take a break. Back with Gorillaz next.
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If you've never seen, you should check them out. You know, always go see the legends at least once. It's an annual summer tradition. Blue Rodeo play a concert down at the amphitheater on the Toronto waterfront, and it is really like almost a religious experience. This is Noah Kahan. Here's The Great Divide, 94.9 The Rock.

0: 94.9 The Rock with a tragically hip. 38 years old, never kissed a girl. So I took another tour of the grocery stores in my area. In fact, we have a brand new one that opened up just like a kilometer away. And I figured, oh, the new store they're going to try to us really impress us with this new line of food that you can't get anywhere else. I'm speaking of Kawartha Dairy's Tragically Chip Ice Cream. I still can't find it. And I don't know if they got a problem with my neighborhood or something like that, or they think that, you know, we wouldn't like anything by the Tragically Hip. There's a winery down in Niagara that used to bottle a Head by a Century red, and I forgot what the white was, and it sold like crazy. They couldn't keep it in their stores. And the thing about it, it was delicious. Tragically Chip Ice Cream. I've got to try this. Let's take a break. Pierce the Veil is coming up next.
1: 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Up next, we've got Axl, Slash, and the whole gang with an acoustic rendition of their massive hit, Welcome to the Jungle. 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Not gonna lie, I'd still go. But come on, it's GNR. The only way to see them is in the biggest stadium possible! 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Catch Guns N' Roses at the biggest venue in the country, Rogers Stadium, August 5th. 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

0: 94.9 The Rock from Stittsville, Ontario. That's Nicholas DeRoche, who goes by the name Talk. That's his latest called Time Machine. All right, coming up next, we're going back to the 80s. Def Leppard is next.
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94.9 The Rock. It's Pauly Morris. This Day in Rock History. We're going to talk about that next. A landmark album. One of the greatest ever. But first, here's Dominic Fike. This is Baby Doll. 94.9 The Rock.

0: 94.9 The Rock. On this day in rock history, 46 years ago, AC/DC released their Back in Black record. And it has become one of the best-selling and most important records in rock history since its release. It was at a turning point for the band. It was really interesting is that the band had just released Highway to Hell. Their lead singer was Bon Scott at the time, and they were on a roll. And then, tragically, Bon Scott passes away. And they're kind of like, what do we do? Like, we just got going after years of toiling. We finally have some worldwide success and some radio airplay. And they remembered this guy that Bon had talked about long ago. This guy, he was singing with a band called Geordie. He described it as one of the gutsiest singers that he had ever seen. So Angus and Malcolm kind of went, let's call up this guy and see what it's like. And the rest is history. 46 years ago today, AC/DC releases Back in Black. It's Pauly Morris, Saturday night, 3 days grace, and Of Monsters and Men are coming up next.
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All right. I haven't heard this in like ever. 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

49, The Rock, Bowie, Queen. It's Pauly Morris here. Band out of Los Angeles. They're called Temper City. Let's check out this one. It's called Self-Aware. 94.9 The Rock.

0: 94.9 The Rock, Sublime there in Sonata. Rush are coming to town with 4 sold-out shows at the Scotiabank Arena. And if you don't have tickets, man, wouldn't it be sweet to go see Rush? The reviews of this tour have been unbelievable. However, if you want to get in on the Rush experience and maybe get some exclusive Rush swag, they're holding a 50-something pop-up shop. It's taking place at Henderson Brewery. Rush have got a number of beer products that they've developed over the years with their name on it, all kinds of just great branding. 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It's August the 7th, the 8th, and the 9th. It runs from 10 a.m. in the morning till 6 p.m. That might be kind of tough if you work during the daytime, but if you're a Rush fan, yeah, take the day off, right? Henderson Brewery is located at on Sterling Avenue, Sterling Road in Toronto. There'll be guest speakers, beer tastings, pinball tournaments, as well as the pop-up shop where you'll be able to buy some exclusive branded Rush stuff. Okay, you got to go to this. Once again, August the 7th, 8th, and the 9th, 10 to 6 p.m., Henderson Brewing Company on Sterling Road in Toronto. All right, let's take a break. We're back with Imagine Dragons next.
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CKGE, Durham, Toronto. 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

0: 94.9, The Rock, Theory of a Dead Man. There's Santa Monica. 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
6: Five Finger Death Punch kicks off August at RBC Amphitheater on the 2nd. We have the Foo Fighters with Queens of the Stone Age August 4th at Rogers Stadium. Then Guns N' Roses takes that stage with Public Enemy August 5th. Avenged Sevenfold with Good Charlotte August 6th, RBC Amphitheater. And Metric with Broken Social Scene and Stars August 7th at RBC Amphitheater. Scotiabank Arena, four huge shows. We're talking Rush August 7th, 9th, 11th, and 13th. 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

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Here's The Trues. The song's called Carolina. Got some help from the Glorious Sons on that one, too. Great album. 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
1: cut,
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1: 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Were you on that conspiracy blog site again?
0: Sorry. Oh, gosh. 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

0: 94.9 The Rock, Depeche Mode, or my wife says, corrects me sometimes, says Depeche Mode. Whatever, right? Personal Jesus. Motley Crue coming up next.
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3: Yep, that's right, kid. Yep, just making a few new adjustments here. Yep. That's what I'm doing. I'm doing that. Dropped in a sweet dual overhead sensory thingy and tweaked the flux resonance, too. Yeah, crank that baby up to 1.21 gigawatts.
1: Really?
3: Yeah, I gave it a good solid cleaning to those pesky parametric ports, too. Man, I'll tell you, the dust bunnies are getting into those things.
1: Jamie, are you just piggybacking off the work that our amazing engineering department did improving 94.9 The Rock streaming? And you're just making up phrases like flux resonance?
3: Yeah, okay, but those guys are cool, man, and so smart, I find.
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2: Just Insatiable.
1: Insatiable? You mean insatiable?
2: Just Inflationable.
1: Just Inflationable?
2: Yeah. What about that?
1: Nothing.
2: Catchy, right?
1: Well, no. No, it's not anything. It's not a word. I mean, maybe it is now, but it wasn't before you called.
2: Well, that's the whole, like, that's the funny part of it. Like, I can put made-up words on the other end of it. It's my own thing, right? My own rules.
1: Yeah. Who listens to that, though? I mean, do you just sit there doing it for yourself and laughing all day?
2: It's sometimes, I mean, it's a one-man show is still a show.
1: You know, this is true. Have you tried Just Infuriating?
2: No, I haven't. I mean, I can do that next time I call if you want.
1: You're doing it right now. Okay, so what's going on, Justin?
2: I caught Ed on a bad night.
1: No, it's a fine night.
2: I'm doing good. How are you? What's new?
1: Listen, this isn't about what's new with me. It's about what's new with you.
2: Okay, well, I'll throw this your way. Lately, I've been having a little problem down below the belt keeping the show going, if you know what I mean. So,
1: all right, listen. Hold on. I just want to state this right now. Just because my name is Ed, E-D, does not mean I'm an expert in erectile dysfunction. All right, now go on.
2: Well, I didn't say it was that. I just said problems south of the border, that's all.
1: You said keeping the show going.
2: Yeah, like, you know, lately it's been a little bit of up and down, that's all. But what I'm getting at is, so my doctor's like, you know, I'll prescribe you the magic blue pill. You know, so I gave that a bit of a run. And I'm not going to lie, it makes me feel like I'm cheating because she doesn't know and I know and she thinks this is all naturally happening, that I'm just able to go like a machine. But meanwhile, like, I know it's not me. So, like, do I break the news or do I just keep this, like, you know, just keep going with it?
1: Well, I don't know. I mean, we're talking about a sheep, right?
2: Talking about a what?
1: A sheep.
2: No, I'm not. I'm not in a relationship with a sheep.
1: Well, you said sheep doesn't know.
2: I said she doesn't know.
1: Oh, my mistake. Okay.
2: Yeah.
1: What? Okay. Has she remarked at all about your new stamina?
2: Oh, yeah. Like, it was like 3 months ago. It was up and down, like flippy floppy all over the place, right? And then all of a sudden, it's like, you know, Superman, like Man of Steel, like it's not going anywhere, always all
1: right.
2: Reliable.
1: All right, can I ask?
2: Da-da-da-da.
1: Okay, yeah. Can I ask you why you didn't tell her you were going to a doctor for it, since she was there for the times when it was a failure to launch?
2: Well, why would I tell her about it? Like, because that doesn't really to me it doesn't constitute a life and death doctor visit, you know? So that's why I'm having trouble, like. Should I just keep this under wraps and keep going with it, or should I just tell her, like, hey?
1: Listen, I don't know if you're wrapping it. That's not my problem. But the thing is, she was aware of your difficulties before, correct?
2: Yeah, but it was also during the summer. Like, it was during, like, I always said it was the heat and stuff like that. She knows I get bothered by the heat, so.
1: Well, here's the thing, Justin. It is medication. Okay? It is medication you're putting into your body. You don't know how that can affect. Bottom line, tell her. She should know if you're on any medications just in case. There you go. Justin. Just in case, okay?
2: I'll give it a go. I've been together for a year and a half, so I think it's something I could divulge.
1: What is your concern about telling her?
2: I don't know, man. It's just like it's like I have a superpower, you know, and I just don't want to. It's like going from this really crappy, not performing well, not doing my best, you know, once a week to like 5 nights a week now.
1: 5 nights a week? How many nights is she with you?
2: Well, we're together. We're in a relationship, so.
1: You're doing it 5 nights a week?
2: Well, now, yeah, because of the magic blue pill.
1: Well, I can tell it's early in the relationship, like you said. Okay, here's the thing. Really, if she's worth her salt, whatever that means, she should look at this as you were doing this because you wanted to make sure that you were a good partner for her, that you were able to provide her with the satisfaction she needs, so you took action to do so. I know that there is the idea that a man who can't achieve that on his own is somehow less of a man, but that's just nonsense from another era. Listen, you did what you had to do your business, and I think you should, after a year and a half, you should be close enough to each other that you can confide in something like this.
2: Yeah, true. I mean, when you say it that way, like I'm doing it for the better of both of us to make sure that part of the relationship is healthy and more enjoyable. It does make sense that I should be able to say like, hey, I'm getting like, I'm on medication for it or whatever.
1: Yeah, know? I saw a problem and I wanted to deal with it before it became a real ongoing problem. That should be a positive. And she should, listen, I think in the end, all she's going to care about is the result.
2: Yeah, like it's going from like a chisel that barely works with a hammer to like a full-blown like jackhammer with a cord in the wall.
1: You know what? I didn't need that. Okay, so you...
2: You've seen way worse. Come on. You've seen it all.
1: No, I have not seen it all. There are many things I've turned my eyes away from. I've averted my gaze. All right, so do you want a song there, Just Incredible?
2: You can't go wrong with Motley Crue. Anything by the Crue.
1: I'm not doing the work for you. I'm not your blue pill. What song do you want?
2: I'm not your blue pill. All right, man. You know what? I'm just going to...
1: How about Without You by Motley Crue? Because that's what you were for a time when you looked down at your member. You were without him.
2: Yeah, true. Okay, there you go. Yeah.
1: All right. I like the way I wove that together. Okay, thanks for calling, Just Incredible.
2: What would I do without you?
1: Well, hopefully you'll never have to know. Bye.

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1: 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Who is?
2: Good morning.
1: Who is this?
2: It's Val.
1: Hello, Val. It's been ages.
2: Good morning. Not that long.
1: Yeah, long enough. You sound like either you're waking from a sleep or waking from the dead. What's going on there?
2: I'm just waking up to go back into Oshawa.
1: You're waking up to go back to Oshawa. What, to the hotel?
2: No, home. I don't start until 8 o'clock.
1: So where are you now?
2: My mother's. I have to figure out to get blood work and groceries.
1: Oh, okay. So you're being a good son.
2: Of course.
1: So you're talking a little quieter because you don't want to wake your mom up.
2: Of course. That's what Europeans do.
1: That's what do you mean, Europeans? Everybody talks quietly when they don't want to wake people up.
2: A lot of people don't have respect for older people.
1: You know what? Some people don't deserve respect. Getting old doesn't mean you deserve respect. Anybody can get old. Just stay out of the rain and eat and sleep. Getting old does not mean you deserve respect. Some people get old making the same mistakes over and over and over again. They don't deserve respect, do they?
2: Not really.
1: There you go. So what's been happening with you? You don't sound your normal self. You don't sound like your normal laughing Val self.
2: I am not high.
1: Oh, you're not high. Okay.
2: No, I'm straight as a board.
1: All right, well, yeah, board is a good word. Can you go get high and call back?
2: Yeah, when I get on the other side of the city.
1: Because you're not exciting me. So no stories, no animation in your voice, no laughter. So what do you want to talk about?
2: There's stories, but I can't tell them right now.
1: Good thing you called me now, then.
2: This it bothered me when I heard over the weekend about Donna or French Vanilla.
1: Oh, you didn't? Oh, okay, let me just fill people in if they didn't hear. Donna got very angry about a week ago because she bought coffee at the grocery store thinking it was regular coffee, but it was actually French vanilla coffee, and she was mad that they would put coffee with the coffee, and she was going to take it back and demand her money back, and I was telling her that the responsibility is hers because it was clearly labeled, and it was clearly labeled when she opened it.
2: Hold on. Let's not just go there, clearly labeled. So Nescafe does the same thing. They put jars beside jars. So Nescafe, French vanilla, is orangey to a yellowish lid and label. So if you smoke way too much dope or drink too much, you got to be a dumbass not to see the label colors.
1: Well, we don't know. No, it wasn't Nescafe.
2: Okay, because my wife did that. So I said to her, what'd you do? And she goes, nothing. I went to grab you your coffee. I said, there's a totally different taste. She goes, I said to her, where's the jar? She goes, it's in the cupboard. I go in the cupboard. It's French vanilla with an orange lid and an orange label.
1: I
2: said to her, email the company. Tell them how bad this tastes, how you love the original Nescafe. They send me 6 jars 2 weeks later.
1: Of the original, of the original stuff.
2: Yes, the original rich coffee.
1: Okay, and this is because you didn't like the taste of French vanilla, which wasn't the regular coffee. So the thing you were complaining about that you didn't like the taste of wasn't the coffee you normally buy, and it was an error your wife made.
2: Right, because she was colorblind. She was stoned and didn't see the color of the jar.
1: How stoned do you have to be that you can't see the color of something?
2: Hey. You know how women get sometimes, you know?
1: Yeah, that's a popular comment in 2025. So basically, you defrauded the company because you weren't complaining about the regular coffee. You were complaining about the coffee that was a flavor you didn't like.
2: Right. But listen, these companies make so much money because they have a customer service to do customer service.
1: Earlier today on Getting Through the Night, Leanna mentioned permission structures, whereby you create a situation where you allow yourself to do something you know actually isn't right because you created justification for it, just like you just created a justification for defrauding a company because they make a lot of money.
2: hey, you know, at this time and day, everybody says, let's keep Canada, you know, why does everybody keep buying from Bezos so we can buy another yacht?
1: Amazon?
2: Everybody's buying from Amazon. And you know how many of those things that people buy, use it for a week and send it back to them because they're dumbasses and they take it back right away?
1: Well, I have no idea, but I can tell you. Listen, Amazon has warehouses in Canada and employs Canadians.
2: I know that, but still, you know, everybody says, oh, buy Canada, buy Canada. Well, you're not buying Canada.
1: Listen, it's buy Canadian unless you can't get the equal product at that price from Canadian products. And there's nobody that offers the speed and prices of Amazon. So there you go.
2: You know, the prices you can get, everything a lot cheaper in China. Never mind.
1: In China?
2: You'll have to wait a couple of weeks. Oh, yeah. China, you'd be surprised what they have there that's so cheap.
1: Oh, I know, have to wait a couple of weeks. I know it's cheap because they make it out of asbestos. They don't have any standards. Everything's carcinogenic for all you know.
2: You're right, but at least you're buying it, you know, you don't have to buy up Bezos.
1: Well, you know what? If it's a question of buying a product that could be flammable or carcinogenic and buying something from Amazon, I will buy it from Amazon.
2: Well, he's got so much money that he hasn't had his wife get her history done.
1: I don't care.
2: One looks north, one looks south.
1: I don't care how much money he has, as long as the service that's being provided is good. Now, my problem is that I don't think they treat their warehouse workers really well, but who does, unfortunately, these days? And I've just made myself a permission structure. I said I don't think they treat their warehouse staff very well. I don't know for a fact. I've just heard things. Then I also said, well, but who does these days? So creating a moral parity or a lack of moral parity with all these companies, so it's justified that I still spend my money there. Anyway, Val, talk to you later. Talk to you again another 6 months, okay?
2: Bye.
1: Bye.

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1: 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DeSock here. Who this?
2: Alicia.
1: Oh, hello, Alicia. How are you?
2: Great. How are you?
1: Good. Let me guess. You were at the trailer this weekend.
2: Sure was.
1: And you went fishing.
2: I did a little bit, yeah.
1: All right. And you played some exciting board games.
2: I did a little bit, yeah.
1: Yeah. All right. Well, you keep saying a little bit. What did you do the most of?
2: Well, so I can't remember what the guy's name is, but there was like some sort of anniversary for some sort of like singer or something like that. And it was on Saturday night and they had a party for him.
1: All right.
2: All right. That's all I got about that. But it was a fun party. We were like dancing and stuff like that.
1: Wait, you were at the party?
2: Well, yeah, it was right outside my front door.
1: So was this a singer anybody should know or what?
2: I didn't know who it was, but, you know, didn't know him, didn't care. It was fun.
1: All right, so you crashed this guy's party. What else?
2: Okay, so also today, technically yesterday, actually, we haven't seen one in such a long time. There was a stick bug.
1: A stick bug?
2: Yeah.
1: You sound very excited about
2: it. I was. It was very exciting. I have videos and pictures. We played with it for like half an hour.
1: Okay.
2: And then I put it back in it. Habitat.
1: You didn't play with it. You tortured it for half an hour. You were playing. It was just trying to get the hell away from you.
2: No. I have videos. It went on under my hat, at the brim of my hat, and just like chilled.
1: Okay. That's, you understand, insects don't play.
2: I respectfully disagree.
1: No. Insects don't play. They don't have the intellectual capacity for play. What you're assuming is play is actually anthropomorphizing the insect. The insect does what insects do. It doesn't play. They don't lie in hammocks drinking fruity drinks. They're insects.
2: Excellent use of the word however you said that. Say it again?
1: No, you keep going. You'll get it.
2: I don't know.
1: Well then,
2: but whatever that word was, it was fantastic use.
1: Yeah, okay. If you know that I used it fantastically, you should know what the word is. Otherwise, how do you know I used it correctly?
2: I know the word. I just have trouble pronouncing it because I am dyslexic.
1: Oh, it's not because you're dyslexic. What does it mean?
2: So, like, the way that, well, in my opinion, the way they used it was like the way that an insect would act and the way that I perceived it was like different.
1: Close. It's putting human characteristics on non-human creatures. Insects, fish, anything. Cats, dogs, mice. Like Mickey Mouse is anthropomorphized. He's not a real mouse. He's a humanized mouse.
2: Yeah.
1: All right. I don't understand, though, why you're excited about a stick bug. It's a bug.
2: Okay, because I haven't seen one in 40 years.
1: You know, when I was a very young sock, I used to get excited by grasshoppers, trying to catch them in a glass jar and stuff. But you know what the difference is between my excitement for grasshoppers and your excitement about the stick bug? Time's up. The answer is that I was very, very young, and you are an adult.
2: Well, I was playing with children.
1: Yeah, so were they.
2: And two other adults, and they were just as excited.
1: That's great. Did you guys all get on a very short bus at the end of the day?
2: And one of them was Johnny Patty, FYI.
1: I don't think he was as excited about the stick bug as you think.
2: Well, I think he was. Well, maybe not as excited as me, but he was pretty excited.
1: All right, then. What else, Alicia?
2: Okay, so also today. So, right in front of our, like, stairs at the trailer, all of a sudden, I noticed that there were, like, these like tiny little, like, I don't know, mud wasps or hornets or yellow jackets or whatever. And they were like digging holes in our dirt. I'm like, well, what's that? So, but we didn't have the internet this weekend. It wasn't working. So I couldn't like Google it. So I went up to my friends and I was like, what do I do here? I don't want to kill them. And they're like, kill them, kill them, kill them. I'm like, I don't want to. But anyway, we ended up killing them. Well, I didn't, but they did.
1: Well,
2: but they were like digging holes.
1: You know, it's kind of a mystery to me that you don't want to kill these bugs, but you're totally fine feeding live rats to snakes. Anyway, what else have you got that's so exciting to share with us?
2: Well, this is kind of funny. So we have like a small group of close friends, right?
1: Uh-huh.
2: And one of them was sleeping. So the rest of us decided, hey, let's go and wake up our friend. So the five of us went over there to wake him up. It was pretty funny.
1: That was the funny story?
2: It was funny. I'm just not giving you all the details.
1: Why would you start a story like that? It isn't interesting at all. And then leave out the parts that might make it redeeming.
2: Well, he was like sleeping and like the five of us snuck in there and I was taking a video and I'm like, shh, guys, go and get in his bed. Don't open the light.
1: So let me get this straight. Five of you acted like complete assholes, ruining a guy's sleep on a long weekend. And this is hilarious.
2: It was funny.
1: Yeah. Did he think it was funny?
2: Yes.
1: No, he didn't. He just didn't want to seem like a stick in the mud.
2: No, because he was our sixth person and we missed him.
1: He was your what? Your sixth person?
2: He is the sixth person in our friend group, small friend group, right? And we missed him and he was sleeping. So, yes, he thought it was funny.
1: Why is anyone in your friend group? Because no one else will take them in other friend groups? I'm not understanding this. You decided to disturb this poor guy's sleep. You know what? I'm never going to get it. Now, did you push any old people downstairs as well?
2: No.
1: All right, well, there's still next weekend for you. All right, Alicia, do you have a song you want to hear?
2: I was thinking, like, Short Skirt, Long Jacket by Kate.
1: Fine.
2: All right. I'm glad you're feeling better.
1: Thank you. Have a good night.
2: All right.
1: Bye.
2: Bye.

0: Hey, Jamie, what are you doing under there?
1: Hey, I didn't even see you there. 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
1: Yep, that's right, kid. Yep, just making a few new adjustments here. Yep, that's what I'm doing. I'm doing that. Dropped in a sweet dual overhead sensory thingy and tweaked the flux resonance, too. Yeah, crank that baby up to 1.21 gigawatts.
0: Really?
1: Yeah, I gave it a good solid cleaning to those pesky parametric ports, too. Man, I'll tell you, the dust bunnies are getting into those things.
0: Jamie, are you just piggybacking off the work that our amazing engineering department did improving 94.9 The Rock streaming? And you're just making up phrases like flux resonance?
1: Yeah, okay. But those guys are cool, man. And so smart, I find.
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2: 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Who it is?
3: Alicia.
2: Hello, Alicia.
3: Hi.
2: Hang on a second. You caught me finishing a mouthful of rice cakes. Hold on a second. All right. What's going on?
3: I was wondering, did you have an internet problem earlier?
2: No.
3: No? Okay.
2: Can I ask you a question?
3: Yeah.
2: Is your fridge running?
3: I better catch it.
2: There you go. Ha-ha.
3: Yeah.
2: Why did you ask me about my internet?
3: Well, because my internet wasn't working. I was trying to listen, and then I was worried that you didn't have your internet.
2: Well, thank you for your concern, but I am connected. So what else is happening?
3: I got a new terrarium, and I cleaned it out, and now it's set up across from Billy. And Billy's going to go in there.
2: Who's Billy again? The turtle?
3: Yeah, you're her godfather.
2: How in hell did that happen?
3: You said it on the radio.
2: Why did I say
3: that? You said, because we were talking about wills. And then you said that you would take Max, and then you're like, I love animals, so I'll probably take Billy as well.
2: That doesn't make me a godfather. It makes me a sucker.
3: It makes you, it was a legal agreement, and lots of people heard it.
2: Yeah, that doesn't make it a legal agreement. I see that you're as much an expert in law as you are in transferring car ownerships.
3: You know what? Valid point.
2: Yes. You know what? Where did you go? Where did you go for the training that taught you to avoid conflict by saying valid point? Well, that can be looked at from different perspectives, or there are many potential answers to that question. Like, where did you go to hear this mealy-mouthed bullcrap?
3: I came up with it myself.
2: Well, the stuff you came up with on your own comes straight out of those BS self-help, how to diffuse conflict, and those seminars that offices send their personnel to.
3: Well, yeah, I'm sure I Googled it back in the day, or whatever, or well, had the idea.
2: Can I tell you something?
3: The idea from a magazine or whatever.
2: I know that you do it because you're trying to de-escalate a potential conflict, but it's like waving a red flag in front of a bull for me.
3: You know what? A lot of people have, because I used to say, I hear what you're saying and your feelings are valid, thinking that I was, you know, like listening and hearing and appreciating and, you know, but then apparently it was really annoying for people. And my boyfriend at the time Tamara told my boyfriend at the time, and my boyfriend told me, and I was like, oh my God, why didn't you guys say something earlier? I didn't know that was annoying. I thought it was like being like a kind person.
2: That is high level bullshit. Your feelings are valid. Your opinions are valid. Oh my God, don't get me started.
3: I learned that one from my clinical counselor.
2: What?
3: I learned that one from my clinical counselor.
2: Of course. And they think that works, and it doesn't work. It infuriates me. Don't start handling me. Don't talk to me like I'm a misbehaving child. Or like, enough of this. Oh, well, your opinions are valid. Yeah? Kiss my ass.
3: So that's why I value honesty in a friendship. Because if somebody had just been like, yo, that's annoying, then I would have known. But this went on for months and months and months until it finally
2: They might not have thought it was worth bringing up because they didn't want to get into it with you. It's just like, all right, just let her talk. It'll be over eventually.
3: Well, no, I would have been like, thank you for being honest. I appreciate that because if I don't know, I don't know unless you tell me.
2: You ever had chocolate chip rice cakes, Alicia?
3: Yes.
2: I like them. Do you like them?
3: I like the ones my mom makes, not the ones from, like, packages.
2: Who makes rice? Your mother makes rice cakes?
3: Yeah.
2: Are you talking about, like, Rice Krispie squares, or are you talking about rice cakes?
3: Well, it was kind of like a kuka, but so, like, something in kind of in the middle. Not quite, like, crispy, but not quite, like, cake. It's a Dutch thing, kuka.
2: Kuka?
3: Yeah.
2: All right. Now, considering it's a Dutch thing, do you put a bunch of salted caramel all over it?
3: Oh, I actually have salted. Yes.
2: Well, of course you do. You're Dutch.
3: I got salted caramel for my, it was in one of my presents from Christmas.
2: I don't understand. I don't understand the salted caramel thing. It's everywhere now, but I don't understand it. I want sugar, not salt. Anyway, Alicia, did you have something in mind that you wanted to call about?
3: I was going to tell you that one of the snakes had babies, or like the eggs hatched.
2: How the hell did that happen? I thought you only had one snake.
3: No, I'm talking about the snakes that in Castleton.
2: Oh, the ones you feed live rats to, those snakes?
3: Yeah.
2: Yeah? Would you mind if I ate their babies live?
3: No, if you were hungry, then that would be fine.
2: It'd not kill them first, to be humane. Eat them live.
3: Yeah, just eat them live.
2: And you're the person who didn't want to kill some invasive bugs.
3: Well, this is true because killing it for no reason, I don't like that. But if it's feeding something else higher up on the food chain, then, you know, it's fulfilling its life's purpose.
2: What's your life's purpose, Alicia?
3: I don't think you want to hear the answer to that.
2: There is an answer, though?
3: Yes.
2: Well, all right, let's hear it.
3: Oh, no, I'm not saying that on the radio.
2: What sinister...
3: Okay, it's not sinister.
2: Then why is it shameful?
3: Well, some things are not for everybody to know.
2: A life's purpose should not be something that you can't tell in mixed company.
3: Okay, fine. So, my life's purpose is to help people who have ADHD.
2: What was wrong with saying that?
3: Well, it's not everybody's, like, business.
2: Alicia, wanting to help people who have a particular affliction, that is laudable. That is far better than feeding live rats to a snake.
3: What do you expect the snakes to eat?
2: I don't care. I won't be part of it.
3: Okay, so that's different.
2: Also, who the hell needs to keep snakes? Let them be out in the wild wherever they're supposed to be. Nobody needs to keep snakes.
3: It's a business. People like to buy snakes.
2: Okay, that's the thing. It's a business because people like to buy snakes. Nobody should be buying snakes.
3: Why not?
2: Because they're not pets. They're predators.
3: Well, aren't cats predators?
2: But they also have separate personalities. They are social.
3: So are snakes?
2: No. Snakes only go towards you because they recognize you as a source of food. That's it.
3: Oh, we have some snakes that are, like, kind.
2: They're kind snakes, are they?
3: Yeah.
2: And what makes them kind?
3: Well, they like, you know, they see you and they're like, hey, and like you can like put them on your shoulders and around your neck and stuff like that. And
2: well, okay.
3: Just fine.
2: All right. If they didn't want to be put around your neck and shoulders, could they stop you?
3: Yes, they could.
2: No, they couldn't. They can't fight back.
3: Yes, they can. And
2: how?
3: Also,
2: how?
3: If a snake wasn't like, didn't want to come, I would never force it because I wouldn't be using the zones of regulation.
2: How would you know what's on a snake's mind?
3: Body language.
2: You believe this crap, don't you?
3: Yes, I do. And I also wouldn't call it crap.
2: You ever seen a snake, like, pull a blanket up over another snake if it's not feeling well?
3: No, I have not seen a snake do that.
2: There's no such thing as a kind snake. Kindness does not exist in their world. Their world is not about kindness. It doesn't have areas of gray. It's eat or be eaten.
3: Well, what would you say about turtles then? Also a reptile.
2: Are you feeding live rats to your turtle?
3: Not live rats, no. I don't feed her rats, but I feed her chicken and like turkey and like obviously fish.
2: Why would you? Chicken and turkey don't occur in a turtle's natural diet.
3: Well, that's not necessarily true because snapping turtles could like easily take off a whole chicken wing.
2: Okay.
3: If a chicken happens to
2: How be. Often are snapping turtles and chickens in the same vicinity?
3: Well, I don't know all the percentages. However, my neighbor has chickens and a pond with turtles in it.
2: Well, that's a rare occurrence, wouldn't you say? That's not a natural occurrence. That's somebody putting them together.
3: All right. Well, also, where the snakes are, there are chickens and a rooster and turtles.
2: Do they mix with each other?
3: It's possible.
2: Oh, it's possible. You know what else is possible? I could grow wings out my ass. All right. Anyway, Alicia, did you have a song you wanted?
3: Yeah. What was the name of the song by Metallica? Master of Puppets.
2: All right. Who's there now?
3: Chris.
2: Hello, Chris.
0: How's it going, Ed?
2: Going all right. You have to listen to this from Alicia all the time?
0: Daily thing.
2: What the hell's the matter? Run. I'll keep her occupied. Just turn and run.
0: The hurt loves what the hurt loves. The hurt wants what the hurt wants.
2: Yeah, well, every now and again, the brain should have a vote. All right. I will talk to you guys later.
0: All right.
2: Bye.
3: Bye.
2: Man.

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1: Oh, Ed, I am so sorry. I am confusing you and I'm confusing myself because I'm like, I'm going to call 1 minute and then I'm not.
2: Okay, Dorothy, you confusing me and confusing yourself at the same time is par for the course for your calls.
1: I'm sorry. Boy, oh my God, I've been wanting to call you like forever. But last week, I think it was like Tuesday, I had a bunch of Cage's friends came over. They brought me the yearbook, his yearbook that was signed by everybody. And we had like hours of telling stories that made us all laugh our asses off. So, like stories they didn't even know and stories I didn't even know. That was great.
2: Well, that's, I mean, you talk about a tribute to somebody, being able to sit for hours and tell stories that make you laugh. What more can somebody ask for, you know?
1: It was amazing. And then, okay, so after that happened, I was like, all right, I need a few hours, like a few nights sleep. And then I was supposed to go. I had a birthday. And I'm not proud about it because I don't like my birthday.
2: Oh, wait. Hold on. Don't skip past it.
1: I didn't.
2: Stop it. You had your own birthday.
1: I had a birthday and I don't like it.
2: Okay, well, you know what?
1: I don't like it at all. I don't like my birthday.
2: Well, maybe you could be like Superman in the first movie and spin backwards, spin the earth backwards so it never comes around to your birthday. But Dorothy,
1: you're going to do it. I don't want it. You're going to do it.

0: Wow, that was something I really didn't want, but it had to do with the story I have to tell you.
1: Wait, hold on. Why would you not want somebody to celebrate your birthday?
0: Because I hate my birthday. Okay. I really don't like, I don't know why, but I don't like my own birthday. And I think maybe because the day I was born, it wasn't a great day.
1: Right? Yeah, but I don't I don't think you remember that day.
0: Well, I don't remember that day, and I don't want to celebrate that day. I wish it could be like a different day.
1: Don't you recognize, Dorothy, that when people say happy birthday, they're saying that they are glad that you are alive and in their life?
0: Maybe. They probably are, because my kids, this is what happened. Like, Gage's friends came the one night, and the very next day, while I was getting out of my car, I pulled a muscle, and I feel like that one guy that calls in, he's always hurting himself,
1: Billy the Kid?
0: Billy.
1: No.
0: Yes.
1: No. Dorothy, if you didn't wind up flat on your face, you're not like Billy.
0: Okay, but just getting out of my flipping car, I'm just getting out, I'm going grocery shopping, just as I step out, I pulled some flipping muscle that I had in my leg. And I couldn't walk right for days. And my kids wanted to take me to the zoo, Toronto Zoo, on my birthday.
1: So now, hold on. Were they taking you to, like, look at the animals? Or were they trying to have you admitted?
0: I don't know.
1: All right.
0: No, they might have been just, like, wanting me to come along just so I could help out maybe with the children. Because the grandkids and all, right? But I'm not a big super fan of the heat. So I wasn't, I don't know if I pulled my muscle because subliminal message that I didn't want to go to that zoo, do the That's, Toronto.
1: That would be a remarkable mental control of your muscles if you subconsciously pulled a muscle to not go to the zoo. I happen to love the Metro Zoo. I go once a year.

0: here, but it is a long walk, and when it's hot, it's hot.
1: And I'm not good with heat, right?
0: Yeah.
1: So I was telling it, but I'm like down with it. I said, yeah, of course. I want to do it for my birthday. So I'm like, I'll do it. And then I pulled my muscle, and I couldn't even get up, literally, up or down the stairs without going sideways. That's how flipping bad it was. And I never had that.
0: Dorothy, you're starting to learn from your cats. Cats are the only creatures I know who can bounce and walk sideways. If you startle them, they can go sideways somehow. I don't know how they do it.
1: My cat's been going sideways a lot lately. I think I might have a mouse in my house. I'm not sure. Like, my cat, like, we've got so many cats in the house. But there was a mouse in the house when Barbara was here. And I realized, like, there was this little butt sticking out from under her area carpet that she threw down. And it was just a little butt with a tail. And I thought, maybe it's a cat toy. But when I looked at it, I'm like, I don't know. Because her cats were, like, right into it. So I asked her, do you have a cat toy for your cat that looks like a mouse? She didn't know. She came down. She lifted the carpet up. Realized, this is a real mouse. So I do know there's a possibility there could be a mouse in my house.
0: Well, so wait, the mouse just took off?
1: Well, she freaking took the mouse outside, and she loved it for hours. She Googled what she could do to save the mouse. She put it in her closet in a box with whatever the Google told her to do, and in the morning it was dead.
0: Yeah, because mice have very weak hearts, and that much stress and stuff, it freaks them out. There's nothing you can do. Donna would agree with this. A mouse basically exists as food for other animals.
1: Uh-huh. And I wonder if I have a mouse now, because it's still in the house. Like, that might have been one mouse, but maybe that mouse had babies. I don't know.
0: No, babies are very, like, they're very small, and you would see them because they run around looking for mom, and if they don't have mom, they don't have food, you don't have babies there. But maybe have you considered that it's the ghost of that other mouse? Maybe your house is
1: now
0: haunted.
1: Now you're being funny. You're just being funny.
0: Well, okay, yeah, I'm glad you recognize that.
1: Sounds like a show I just watched.
0: You watched a show about a ghost mouse?
1: No, it wasn't a ghost mouse. It was a ghost. It was a ghost show. I forget what it was called, but it was a show, and it was about that bunch of kids that, you know, they were ghosts. They all got drowned, but they came back to, you know, let people know. It was based on true story, but
0: it wasn't.
1: It's on Amazon Prime.
0: No story that features ghosts was based on a real story.
1: Oh, I don't know. I don't know if I believe in ghosts or if I don't. Like, I'm open to whatever, right? Like, I'm open to anything. If there's ghosts, like, I want them to show themselves. If there is a ghost mouse in the house, I'd like to know it.
0: See, you hear it rattling around chains like Jacob Marley in A Christmas Carol?
1: No, but my cats are like going, they're hissing at each other, like, and they've never done that. It's like one of them killed the mouse. Maybe, and the other one's mad at lemons. Might be mad at limes for killing the mouse, or limes might be mad at lemons. But it's really weird because, like, they've never hissed ever in their lives, like they have been for like just the last 2 days. It's really weird.
0: Maybe there is a ghost mouse.
1: I think it's just a real mouse. I think there's a real mouse in my room that is somewhere in amongst all my clutter. Hiding, and because I've heard the cats like playing around in the night, like acting weird. So I just thought, oh, they have a mouse friend, right? I thought if there is a mouse, I'm so happy that they're making friends with it.
0: Yeah, I think Dorothy, if you're asked the mouse if it was a friendship, probably a different answer.
1: Probably.
0: Yes.
1: And yeah, and the other night I heard this thing, this noise that was going. Like that, right? Like,
0: what,
1: all night long.
0: You heard that noise?
1: That was the noise. It was.
0: That was a mouse.
1: Like that.
0: That was a mouse.
1: That's what I was thinking.
0: And it's eating something.
1: That is not my cat.
0: It's eating something in your room. Your clothes
1: maybe
0: or something.
1: It's maybe nesting. somewhere in my house.
0: It could very well be. I recognize that sound because once when I was in Jasper National Park doing a Much Music Snow Job production, I was in the hotel room overnight, and I ordered a pizza. And a pizza came, and I couldn't finish the whole thing, so I put it in the garbage. And as I'm going to sleep, the room is dark, and I hear... And very clearly coming from the garbage can, a mouse or mice decided to feast on what was left of the pizza. And so I called down to the front desk, and this, like, snowboarder stoner guy who worked overnight, I said, hey, I'm up in this room. I think that there's a mouse in my room. There's this long pause, and the guy goes, cool. And there's this longer pause, and I realize he's not going to do anything. So I just hung up. I took the garbage can. I put it outside.
1: I probably do have a mouse in my room.
0: Well,
1: you know what? Why is it in my room? But I do live in my room. I eat in my room. My food's in my room.
0: I know. You're like,
1: cook in my room. You're
0: like Howard Hughes. I know that.
1: Yeah. So, like, the mouse has a lot of flipping food to get on its own without trying hard. Like, it could jump in a garbage. Like, I have garbages and I don't mean it like that. I have
0: maybe your room. Maybe your room could be like a sanctuary city for mice.
1: I don't know.
0: Weren't we talking about the zoo? Weren't we talking about the zoo at some point?
1: We started talking about the zoo, yeah. And I was supposed to go to the zoo, and I couldn't go to the zoo because of Michael and so I missed Michael's day zoo trip because of Michael muscle because there was no way. And was I ever thankful? By the end of the day, when I realized how hot it was outside all day, I was glad that I didn't go. And then I went to...
0: Dorothy, wasn't that during heat advisories?
1: Yeah. Yeah, and they went, but they said that what they did was they went into the cooling stations. They went into the gift shops and stuff with air conditioned. They did a lot of that.
0: I don't know why they just didn't wait for the heat advisory to go away. That's what a heat advisory means. Don't go outside unless you absolutely have to. The zoo, you don't absolutely have to.
1: It just happened to be a day where everybody could go and I could go because it was my birthday. So that was a day, right?
0: But anyway, listen, you dodged the bullet. Your injury was temporary and now you're walking around fine, right?
1: Fine. I'm fine now.
0: All right, Dorothy. And, song request?
1: I do. I have a request. A really good one. Simple Man. Simple Man for Gage.
0: By Shinedown.
1: Yes, please. Yep. I love that one.
0: Will do. Yeah. Will do.
1: Thank you. Okay, I love you. Bye.
0: Good to hear from you. Bye.

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2: 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Who it is?
3: How are you?
2: Hey, Billy the Kid, how are you?
3: Oh, I freaking had another seizure again today.
2: All right, okay, what's happening medically to look into all this?
3: I'm not sure. I think it's just stress. I've been taking my pills, so I don't have seizures, but they haven't really kicked in yet.
2: Okay. Listen, Billy, lots of people, I would say the majority of people, have stress. They don't have seizures. You having seizures is the thing that is the outlier and needs to be investigated medically.
3: Yeah, I go tomorrow to my doctor, so...
2: But is this doctor a doctor that you can talk to about these seizures?
3: Yeah, he's my family doctor.
2: All right. Are you going to talk to him about your seizures?
3: Yeah.
2: You're not going to forget?
3: No.
2: Okay, good. Because I'm sure I speak for not just myself, but I am concerned about you because this is not a normal state of affairs.
3: Yeah, no, not really, but I'm fighting.
2: Well, okay, but you can only do so much. You need medical professionals to do what they do best to make your life better.
3: Yes, I will. Tomorrow at school.
2: All right. Why am I like a mother? Make sure you put on a sweater when you go out. Do you want some soup?
3: No, I feel like I'm in a nest and you're bringing me worms and puking at my yap.
2: Well,
3: like, I'm okay. Stop with the worms, man.
2: Okay, here's the thing. If you're a young bird and you're hungry, you'll eat the damn worms. Because you don't even know they're worms. All you know is that it's a meal, and it's a warm meal. So you'd be appreciative.
3: Oh, yeah.
2: All right. What else, Billy?
3: Not much, man. I'm actually doing pretty good. I got my futon mattress out from the balcony.
2: All right.
3: Yeah, because you kept telling me not to go on the balcony anymore.
2: Okay, listen, I give up. You want to go on the balcony? Go on the balcony. I have a bad feeling you're going to become Billy the Street Pizza. But if you want to go out on the balcony, go out on the balcony.
3: Oh, I got pizza too. One of those ones you buy from the grocery store?
2: Yeah.
3: Oh, yeah, man. I got olive, cheese, corned beef to put on. Oh, man. Bacon.
2: All right. You going to go do that now?
3: No, Marky went and he doesn't eat at home.
2: Mark doesn't eat at home? Why is that?
3: No, he always eats out. Always gone first thing in the morning and doesn't come back until late at night and he don't drink that.
2: Really? Do you think that your company might have something to do with that?
3: No, that's the way he is.
2: Now, do you think the fact that he doesn't eat at home, do you think it's possible that he is slowly adding arsenic to your food?
3: If he is, he sucks because I'm still here.
2: Well, it's just it builds up over time. That might explain the seizures.
3: Well, I got a pill for that.
2: No, you don't have a pill for arsenic. Just ask your doctor to take a hair sample, because apparently arsenic shows up in hair samples. Just for shits and giggles.
3: I don't even have hair.
2: Oh, well, there goes that. All right. And what else do you want to share with us, Billy?
3: Oh, nothing other. This lady, she lives next door to me.
2: Yep.
3: Man, she like charm me up.
2: She was trying to charm you up?
3: Yeah, it was big time. She was like, I live here. I see you all the time. I'm there.
2: Are you okay? Are you sure she's just not being friendly?
3: Oh, that was a little more than friendly, brother.
2: What makes it more than friendly?
3: Because she put her hand on me and...
2: Where?
3: I'm not going to tell you.
2: You tell me, because you're leading, you're opening up people to think things that I think didn't happen. Where did she put her hand on you?
3: Right on my hip, like to pull me in.
2: To pull you in or to stabilize you because you were about to fall over?
3: No, we were both in the hallway. She was going into her apartment. My apartment's like 10 feet away, my door.
2: Yeah, but you're saying it as if you've never been in a standing position and then fallen over. And you have.
3: Yeah, well, I was kind of a little freaked out. I haven't seen her since, but...
2: How old a woman might this be?
3: Probably like 30.
2: Okay. Well, Billy, I mean, she sees that you're home all the time. You have trouble getting around. She can tell you're quite a catch.
3: Yeah, where am I going to go?
2: Usually face down. All right. All right, Billy.
3: I put my food on mattress on my blow-up mattress.
2: Okay.
3: So if you go too far to one side, you're going to fall into the wall and get stuck.
2: Which is going to happen. Listen, Billy, you should actually be putting the blow-up mattress on top of the futon mattress.
3: No, the futon mattress wasn't comfortable. The air mattress isn't that comfortable.
2: But you understand that the air mattress can only withstand so much pressure before it pops.
3: Oh, I don't care. I didn't pay for it.
2: Now there's the responsible attitude. All right, what song do you want to hear, Billy?
3: Okay, I heard a song today by Tom Petty.
2: Yes.
3: Something about a guy.
2: Something about a guy?
3: Yeah, man. It's like a broken heart or some crap. I've never heard it before.
2: Okay. It's about a broken heart?
3: Yeah.
2: Was he doing a duet?
3: Yeah.
2: Is it Stop Dragging My Heart Around with Stevie Nicks?
3: Yeah.
2: All right. I feel like the Encyclopedia Brown of music. All right. I will play that for you. So I'll talk to you later.
3: Oh, yeah. Did I tell you my doctor switched my pills?
2: No. What did he switch them for? Was it like a prank? Did he like switch your pills for like X-Lax or something?
3: No. No more Tylenol 3.
2: All right.
3: I'm either getting, what do you call it? They're really strong anyways.
2: All right. Well, I hope it helps.
3: Plus, I can't think of the name.
2: Considering it's your medication, you think maybe you should try to find out what it's called?
3: You know what I'm going to try for?
2: What?
3: I'm going to try to make my own radio station.
2: Okay. Well, let me know how that goes.
3: I'm going to call Billy Crap.
2: Well, why don't you just call it Billy the Kid and let the people listening call it Crap?
3: Yeah. I'll probably lose all my money in the first week.
2: For radio? Yeah, you lose it the minute you have the idea. But I'll talk to you later, Billy.
3: Okay, goodbye.
2: Bye.

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It looks like we didn't plan anything to play right now. 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
1: 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Ed the Sock here, getting through the night again with our peer counselor in residence, host of the podcast It's Not Therapy, Leanna Kersner. Hello, Leanna.
2: Hi, Ed.
1: So on a previous getting through the night, you had mentioned that people sometimes say that they were forced, compelled, made to say a certain thing, take a certain action. And what they really mean is, or the real circumstances is, that they made a choice when their choices were bad or bad, but they made a choice. They made a choice that they thought would have the least bad consequences, but it was their choice. Now, is it honest? Is it emotionally honest to recognize, though, that while you did make this decision, you made it because your options, they both sucked?
2: Well, it depends on what kind of suck you're talking about.
1: What are the types of sucking?
2: Well, I can either tell the truth and deal with the person being upset, and they deserve to be upset, or I can lie and avoid that in the short term. Now, both options suck, but...
1: Yeah, I mean, that is the thing. Both options suck.
2: Right. But and then people go, well, I had to lie or you were going to get upset. That's not really fair.
1: No, that isn't fair. You know, you chose to lie because you didn't
2: want to deal with the short-term consequences.
1: Yeah, you didn't want to deal with the short-term. You didn't want to deal then and there with what may have resulted. You don't know for sure, but balance of probabilities in your head says...
2: Well, often what that means is you think the other person has, like, deserves to get upset. You can understand why they'd be upset in that moment, and you just don't want to deal with it.
1: You mean they have justification to get upset?
2: Yeah.
1: Right. And
2: because otherwise, why would they get upset?
1: Now, is this ever affected by timing? Like, this just isn't the time?
2: Yes. But you still have to own the fact if you tell an outright lie instead of just saying, you know, we need to talk later.
1: Well, which nobody's happy with hearing that ever. But okay. But what about...
2: Well, no. Hold on. Not nobody. Because if it's somebody who tends to come at you fairly, you're less worried. You know, it's like, okay, we just need to talk later. Something I have to tell me, but it's not urgent. As opposed to someone where every time they finally get around to telling you something, it's already a disaster because they waited so long. Different story.
1: All right. I get that. Okay. Well, what about when you don't say something? The person's had just too much of a crappy day. You don't want to add something to it.
2: Well, there's still a responsibility to tell them or be prepared for the consequences if you don't.
1: All right. So if you think you're doing something good for the right reasons, be aware that sometimes even if you're doing something for the right reasons, it may have consequences you don't like. You have to believe to yourself that this was a compassionate decision on your part. Could have been a mistake. But you put yourself in their shoes, like, after I've had this kind of day, would I want to hear that? No, I wouldn't. But you got to own that was your choice.
2: But it depends, right? If it's a one-off thing, that's one thing. If it's something that's ongoing, maybe the sooner you hear it, the better. Someone may not want to hear it, but, you know, it's happy math. Is waiting going to make it worse than telling someone now?
1: All right. All of this makes sense.
2: There's one thing to say this person shouldn't have to handle it now. It's another thing to go, they can't handle it right now. I'm being a hero to them. That's why I say be the hero of your own story and not anyone else's.
1: And I suppose it's like, if you think, you still think that what you did was for good reasons. Okay, you can feel that way. You didn't have nasty feelings or insidious things. So, okay, you think you did it for the right reasons, but recognize that it had an impact, even though you were coming from a place of caring or whatever.
2: Well, also listen to feedback if someone's upset that you didn't tell them sooner. And whatever you do, don't go, see, this is why I didn't tell you sooner. I knew you'd get upset if they're upset that they didn't know sooner.
1: Yeah, do not, do bad minefield. Don't go there. Okay, thank you, Leanna.
2: Welcome.
1: Leanna is a peer counselor, host of the podcast It's Not Therapy, where she dispenses wisdom like she does on these segments of Getting Through the Night. We only talk for a few minutes here. The podcasts are 48 minutes, lots more there, talking to experts, you know, unpacking a lot of issues and stuff. Check them out on all significant podcast platforms. I don't know why I keep adding that, because you don't like me saying on all podcast platforms, because it may not be true, right?
2: Right.
1: All right. Thanks, Leanna.
2: You're welcome.

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2: 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Who it is?
3: Good morning, Ed.
2: Yeah, it was. How you doing, Chuck?
3: I am doing fantastic.
2: Good.
3: And how are you?
2: Ask me in about 5 minutes. So what's going on?
3: So I went down to the Ripley's Aquarium.
2: Ripley's Aquarium, okay.
3: Yeah, that was a pretty interesting experience. I'm not sure if it's worth the money that you pay, but man, I mean, to have a shark swim over your head, it's pretty cool.
2: Well, you know when it's not cool to have a shark swim over your head? When it is an aquarium and you're in the water.
3: Yeah. I have a friend of mine who's an avid diver, and he goes all over the place. And he's been, he's had videos on Facebook of him swimming with sharks and stuff. He loves it. I mean, have you ever had the chance, the opportunity to, I don't know if they have a scuba diving kit for a sock or not, but.
2: Listen, I was in TV for about 30 years. That was all swimming with sharks. No, I've never scuba dived.
3: I strongly recommend you look into getting some sock gear. I have done it before in Jamaica, and it was amazing. The most amazing thing ever, because you're completely buoyant. You stay where you are. The sounds, the sights, the fish, it's amazing. It's the coolest experience. Strongly recommend it.
2: Did you have to put weights on you to go under the surface of the water?
3: So, yes, you do.
2: You see, I figured that was the case because you're so full of hot air, I was surprised you could actually submerge.
3: Listen.
2: You want me to become a diver? Like Sock Cousteau?
3: Listen, do it. It would be a real cool experience. That's all I'm going to say.
2: All right. What else? What else do you want?
3: So, okay. So, I know you think I'm weird because I have a very strong suspicion about electronics and, you know, listening kind of thing. But at least I don't think that the world is flat.
2: Well, okay. Yeah, there's that saving grace.
3: I have a friend of mine who is 100% convinced that the earth is flat. He's sending me stuff
2: internet. He's an idiot.
3: And
2: stop wasting your time.
3: Dude, I'm like...
2: Stop wasting your time with idiots. He's an idiot. Listen, he knows nothing about science. I have had people try to tell me flat earthers try to tell me their science, and their science isn't science. It's nonsense.
3: No. I said to him, I said, okay, South Pole does not work on a flat earth. The South Pole is impossible on a flat earth. Oh, dude, you can't go there. What do you mean you can't go there? People do it all the time. Neil deGrasse went there. Anybody can go there. It's just damn cold. Who wants to go there?
2: I remember being told that water doesn't bend. I'm like, what are you talking about? Water can't bend. If the earth is round, then water has to bend. I'm like, water doesn't have any particular shape. You can make water do anything you want. And then there's, world is round, how come the water doesn't fall off of it? And we don't fall off of it.
3: It's like,
2: centrifugal force, you idiot. That's how gravity is made, moron.
3: Well, they have some electric stuff in the atmosphere that keeps density and electricity. That's always down here.
2: Yeah, you know what? The explanations they have are way more ridiculous than what they're trying to deny. Like, it's just stop talking to this person. Stop talking to them.
3: I'm going to have to.
2: They need to feel like they're smarter than everybody else, and along the way show that they are actually far stupider than everybody else. Listen, you got to stop talking to this person because he's going to bring down your IQ, and you can't afford to lose any more points.
3: Gee, thanks, Ed.
2: You're welcome. So you want a song? All right.
3: How about, I think I requested the Jack once before.
2: Maybe, but it was a long time ago.
3: I can listen to that again. That'd be cool.
2: All right, I'll play it for you.
3: Awesome, buddy. Have a good evening.
2: All right, you too. Bye.
3: I didn't tell you a joke.
2: Oh, I thought I could get away from that. All right, what is it?
3: What did the right nut say to the left nut?
2: What did the right nut say to the left nut?
3: Correct.
2: What?
3: Don't talk to the guy in the middle. He's a dick.
2: Don't talk to the man in the middle. He's a dick. That's what I was thinking. All right, bye, Chuck.
3: Ciao.

gave me the queen. She gave me the king. She was wheeling and dealing, just doing her thing. She was holding a pair, but I had to try. Her deuce was wild.

0: things start here.
1: Here's a good little tip to cook your bacon through. Some people like it crispy. Some like it a little undercooked. I'm a fan of the overcooked, and even more so now. Because some dude was struggling with migraines. He got a diagnosis, and it wasn't migraines. No. He had a tapeworm in his head.
2: You can do that?
1: A tapeworm can get anywhere, I think.
2: I thought tapeworms were down there.
1: This tapeworm was particular. This tapeworm also got into his brain and laid eggs.
2: Oh, my goodness.
1: But thankfully, he's okay. I can't find an answer to my froggy throat. This guy's got a tapeworm in his brain laying eggs, but he's fine.
2: And all of this is from bacon?
1: Yeah. Well, don't blame the bacon. Bacon shouldn't be blamed for anything. Bacon is delicious and the greatest food thing on the planet. Who you blame is this idiot for undercooking the bacon.
2: Oh.
1: Overcook that bacon. I mean, unless you're looking for a tapeworm in your brain.
2: I need a couple days off.
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1: 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Alrighty, that is the end of this week's All-Star All-Night Show. 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Check out Ed the Sock on The Rock. There's a whole lot there you can listen to, as well as catch up on all the shows from the past week or goes back a couple of years. Depends how much free time you have. Shout out to Rupert in the Florida State Pen, who continues to text the show on a phone he's not supposed to have. Keep that phone hidden, at least until the next body cavity search. And that's it. If you are coming home from work, coming home from partying, going out to work, going out to partying, whatever. If you're in your car, get wherever you're going safely. If your day is just beginning, cock-a-doodle-doo to you. And as always, we close the show with the wise words of Buckaroo Banzai.
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1: There are four planets around a star that's just 6 light years from us. We're just figuring this out. It's only 6 light years. How long would it take to travel 6 light years? Well, the fastest spacecraft we've ever sent up there could hit 430,000 miles per hour. At that speed, you'd get there in just under 10,000 years.
2: Yeah.
1: It's a bit
2: we
1: of
2: don't
1: a
2: like to wait 15 seconds at the drive-through or pull ahead if we had to.
1: No way
2: you're waiting light years for anything.
1: If there were aliens on these planets, we could maybe communicate with them. 6 years to send a message at light speed and 6 more to get a reply.
2: Mm.
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1: Yeah.
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1: Yeah.
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0: 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Whoa. 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
12: Five Finger Death Punch kicks off August at RBC Amphitheater on the 2nd. We have the Foo Fighters with Queens of the Stone Age August 4th at Rogers Stadium. Then Guns N' Roses takes that stage with Public Enemy August 5th. Avenged Sevenfold with Good Charlotte August 6th, RBC Amphitheater. And Metric with Broken Social Scene and Stars August 7th at RBC Amphitheater. Scotiabank Arena, four huge shows. We're talking Rush August 7th, 9th, 11th, and 13th. There's so much more, so check it out at therock.fm.

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0: 94.9 The Rock. It's GTA's Rock Station. Gloria's son's a new plan. Hey, good morning. It is lucky. Happy Sunday. If you need a new plan or you don't have plans for next weekend, we could help you out. Because we've got Guns N' Roses tickets this week. Starting tomorrow morning in Rock Mornings, we'll have your chance to text Paradise when we tell you to. Be the ninth to text, and you could instantly score a pair of tickets to see Guns N' Roses at the Rogers Stadium on August 5th. And it'll be the first of four daily chances every day this week. We've got a whole whack of Guns N' Roses tickets that could be yours.
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death from above and freeze me. And while I'm not saying I'm freezing, I mean, if you're in the air conditioning on a already kind of cooler day, then yeah, I get it. But as much as we've seen a couple of hot days this summer, we have not seen the heat waves that we certainly expect during the summer months. And we're almost into August now. Billy Talent coming up after Portugal Man and Feel It Still. It's the GTA's Rock Station, 94.9 The Rock. Good morning.

0: 21 pilots, which is about 20 pilots too many, honestly. 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Good morning. I ramble. 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A classic from Metallica is coming up next.
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We all love that song, Ian. 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Metallica before that and Master of Puppets. We give the Rock Randomizer a spin after Temper City. 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

0: Another random music mutation from the design, all set to screw up the algorithms of the Russian bots probing your
1: social. Cut! Wait! Were you on that conspiracy blog site again?
0: Sorry. Oh gosh, where was I? 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

0: July talk, guns and ammunition. Before that, Rock Randomizer spitting out some Ozzy. Mr. Crowley's, rest in peace, Ozzy. Wednesday marked the 1 year anniversary of Ozzy's passing. Did some tributes in Birmingham, his hometown, and some posted as well by Sharon and Kelly, and from Ozzy's bands as well, Black Sabbath, of course. And it just, I mean, it's weird. When things like that, those like first year milestones and everything. It goes through first time in that first year. But it feels like it's such a long time. And at the same time, you're like, wow, it's already been a year we've been without Ozzy.
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2: Yep, that's right, kid. Yep, just making a few new adjustments here. Yep. That's what I'm doing. I'm doing that. Dropped in a sweet dual overhead sensory thingy and tweaked the flux resonance, too. Yeah, crank that baby up to 1.21 gigawatts.
1: Really?
2: Yeah, I gave it a good solid cleaning to those pesky parametric ports, too. Man, I'll tell you, the dust bunnies are getting into those things.
1: 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And you're just making up phrases like flux resonance?
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CKGE, Durham, Toronto. 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

Sum 41, we're all to blame. And if you're a Sum 41 fan, tonight, 7 o'clock, Cone's Cave, you're going to want to be tuned in. I'll tell you why after Fix Your Face with MGK.

0: 94.9 The Rock, GTA's Rock Station, My Darkest Days, and Porn Star Dancing before that. MGK and Fred Durst, too. I'd imagine are two guys that at some point someone along the way has wanted to readjust their face, but they do a song called Fix Your Face. It is Lucky. Good morning. If you're a Sum 41 fan, tonight, 7 o'clock, is Cone's Cave. You know that already because you're a Sum 41 fan, so you're listening in for Cone every Sunday night at 7. But today is Dave Brown Sound's 46th birthday, and Cone celebrating by rerunning their chat from 2022. Cone's Cave tonight at 7, Dave's birthday edition on The Rock.
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0: Toronto traffic is the worst in North America.
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0: 94.9 The Rock, GTA's Rock Station with the Sheepdogs. I got a hole where my heart should be. Offspring before that, some 3 Days Grace as well. Hey, it is lucky. Good morning. Rock Mornings returns tomorrow morning. I'll be off, but Craig will be in. I can't remember if it's Katie or John who's with them, but they will have your chance to score Guns N' Roses tickets tomorrow morning. In fact, all week long, all day long, all week long, you'll be listening. When we tell you to text Paradise to 855-432-ROCK, you'll be the ninth to do so, and we will throw a pair of Guns N' Roses tickets in your wallet. They're playing the Rogers Stadium on August 5th. Four chances daily, all week long.
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It's Jeff Woods from Classic Rock Sundays on 94.9 The Rock. Just imagine if I took over the Rock Randomizer. Because I did. Give this a listen.

0: 94.9 The Rock, DTA's Rock Station, Nickelback, and Bones for the Crows. Hey, it is Lucky, some Sublime coming up, and some Noah Kahan as well. Don't forget to go online to therock.fm. 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You can score tickets to the Canadian Tank Museum Tank Saturday Korea on Saturday, August 8th. 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I've also got a band called Sueco. 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

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Whoa, whoa, whoa. 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

Theory of a Dead Man and Bad Girlfriend. Hey, it is Lucky. This is Noah Kahn, and this is Doors. 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

Killers, and Somebody Told Me. Hey, it is Lucky. Good morning. Some Bush and Figure 11 coming up after KG Elephant. Beaches in Tennessee. 94.9 The Rock.

0: 94.9 The Rock, GTA's Rock Station, Finger 11, and The Mountain. Tomorrow morning, your first shot at Guns N' Roses tickets. We've got them all week long. They're playing the Rogers Stadium August 5th, and you'd be listening this week for us to tell you to text the keyword Paradise. 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

Billy Idol and White Wedding. And I got to tell you, I feel bad for anyone. The Saturdays have been rough. The rainy weekends. It's been one of those summers where the weekend weather has not been what you need it to be to really enjoy your summertime. Cameron Whitcomb, we're living in the kingdom of fear. 94.9 The Rock.

0: Morning, The Rock. GTA's Rock Station, Sloan and Money City Maniacs. Love that song. I used to use that when I was working at Queen's University, when I was going there with the hockey team and the public address announcing, and we'd use that as the intro music. But, you know, it's sirens. It's great. You get the lights dim down and that blasting. It's fantastic. And I still use it sometimes, too, when I do those introduction cuts for the kids and introduce their names, put music underneath them for them. And that's Sloan Money City Maniacs is always a classic when it comes to that. Good build. That's what you need in a good rock song.
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0: 94.9 The Rock, GTA's Rock Station Talk and Time Machine. Poison before that, Rock Randomizer, Spit Note, Every Rose Has Its Thorn. Hey, it is Lucky. Good morning. I'm almost set to check out. Of course, another edition of Classic Rock Sundays comes your way with Jeff Woods. That from noon till 6 today. Sum 41's Cone McCaslin and joined by Dave Brownsound. They're going to re-roll the 2022 interview that Dave did on Cone's Cave tonight. It's Dave's 46th birthday, and so celebrating tonight on Cone's Cave. That's tonight at 7.
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2: The Super Tri Toronto, formerly known as the Toronto Triathlon, is shutting down parts of the DVP and Gardner this morning. The northbound DVP is closed from the eastbound Gardner to Eglinton, and the eastbound Gardner is closed from the Humber River to the DVP. Those closures are in effect until noon. Now, the province's police watchdog is investigating after three people were seriously injured in a Toronto police car chase. The SIU says a fleeing car hit an SUV, injuring three people inside the SUV, sending them to hospital with serious injuries. And advocates are celebrating the federal government's move to halt Ontario's plan to expand Billy Bishop Airport. Transport Minister Steve McKinnon says Ottawa is instead focused on continuing safety upgrades at the airport. Well, Dylan Cease was excellent yet again as the Blue Jays beat the Red Sox 6-0. Cease threw a complete game one hit shutout. The Argos handle business beating BC 26-12. TFC fell to DC 2-1. And Toronto Tempo star Marina Mabry put on a show at the WNBA All-Star Game, scoring 23 points. Increasing cloudiness today with a chance of showers this afternoon. Risk of a thunderstorm, a high of 28. Could feel like 34 out there. It's 20 right now. Traffic tip anytime. Text keyword traffic to 855-432-ROCK. I'm John Lodge. 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

0: fresh from a sold-out show at the Key to Ballo the other night, and back on Generation Next at 11 o'clock this morning with Toronto's Jane's Party, John Angus McDonald, his brother Colin, and all the rest of the Trues in the new single called Carolina. 94.9 The Rock.
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2: Yep, that's right, kid. Yep, just making a few new adjustments here. Yep, that's what I'm doing. I'm doing that. Dropped in a sweet dual overhead sensory thingy and tweaked the flux resonance, too. Yeah, crank that baby up to 1.21 gigawatts.
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2: 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Man, I'll tell you, the dust bunnies are getting into those things.
1: 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And you're just making up phrases like flux resonance?
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0: 94.9 Rock, GTA's Rock Station. It's the weekend with some fresh prizes on the Rock app under the Free Stuff tab. The next Tank Saturday at the Canadian Tank Museum. The theme is Korea. It's happening August the 8th, where you can learn more about the roles of Canadian soldiers in the Korean War between 1950 and 1953. Sign up and you could get free passes. Or you could be off to see Suco at the Opera House on November the 2nd.
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0: Empire Falls. 94.9 The Rock, GTA's Rock Station. Our staff photographer, David McDonald, had exclusive access for the Billy Talent concert last weekend when they celebrated 20 years of Billy Talent 2. So if you want to see some great pics, check out The Rock socials on Facebook and Instagram. Viking Death March there. And I'm Lee Eckley. We've got some 3 Days Grace and Queen coming up, and Evanescence and Julia Wolf are on deck.
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Or a highway to hell. Yeah, we got friends in both places. 94.9 The Rock.

0: Rock Sunday with Jeff Woods, and 30 seconds away from another reality check.
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2: An Oshawa man is dead after a motorcycle crash in North Kawartha. Peterborough OPP say it happened yesterday on Northeast Bay Road near Fire Route 19. Investigators say no other vehicle was involved and the rider was pronounced dead at the scene. Now, a police chase in Toronto, which sent three to hospital, has the SIU investigating. Toronto police attempted to stop a car yesterday in the city's West End before the driver fled. That fleeing car then hit an SUV and injured three people inside the SUV. And if you're headed into Toronto today, you may have to make alternate travel plans as the Toronto Super Tri is closing down parts of the Gardner and the DVP. Those closures are expected to end at noon. Well, the Jays are back in the win column. They took down the Red Sox 6-0 yesterday. The Argos beat BC 26-12. TFC lost to DC United 2-1. And Marina Mabry put up 5 three-pointers on the way to scoring 23 points at the WNBA All-Star Game. Increasing cloudiness today with a chance of showers this afternoon. Risk of a thunderstorm. High of 28. Could feel like 34 out there. It's 22 right now. Traffic tip anytime. Text keyword traffic to 855-432-ROCK. I'm John Lodge. 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
1: Five Finger Death Punch kicks off August at RBC Amphitheater on the 2nd. We have the Foo Fighters with Queens of the Stone Age August 4th at Rogers Stadium. Then Guns N' Roses takes that stage with Public Enemy August 5th. Avenged Sevenfold with Good Charlotte August 6th, RBC Amphitheater. And Metric with Broken Social Scene and Stars August 7th at RBC Amphitheater. Scotiabank Arena, four huge shows. We're talking Rush August 7th, 9th, 11th, and 13th. 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

GNR tickets all next week. Four pair to give away Monday to Friday, starting with Craig and Lucky on Rock Mornings. What do you think of that? 94.9 The Rock, GTA's Rock Station.

0: GTA's Rock Station, 94.9 The Rock. The Summer Patio Tour continues. 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

0: GTA's Rock Station, 94.9 The Rock. Toronto's Jane's Party is back on Generation Next. Their new song is called Rest of Our Lives. And John Angus McDonald from The Trues is playing it on Generation Next in moments.
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2: A rider is dead after crashing his motorcycle in North Kawartha. Investigators say the crash happened yesterday afternoon on Northeast Bay Road. The OPP say the man, who was from Oshawa, was pronounced dead at the scene. The Super Tri Toronto, formerly known as the Toronto Triathlon, is shutting down parts of the DVP and Gardner this morning. The northbound DVP is closed from the eastbound Gardner to Eglinton, and the eastbound Gardner is closed from the Humber River to the DVP. Those closures are in effect until noon. Now, the province's police watchdog is investigating after three people were seriously injured in a Toronto police car chase. The SIU says a fleeing car hit an SUV, injuring three people inside the SUV. The Blue Jays go for the series win against the Red Sox today down at Fenway Park. Toronto has won two of three. Kevin Gausman will get the start for the Jays in this one. And Canada heads into day three of the Commonwealth Games with four medals, including one gold and one silver. Increasing cloudiness today with a chance of showers this afternoon. Risk of a thunderstorm. A high of 28 could feel like 34. It's 25 right now. Traffic tip anytime. Text keyword traffic to 855-432-ROCK. I'm John Lodge. 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
4: 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I'm your host, John Angus McDonald. Thank you for being here with me. Thank you for checking out some new music. The next generation of music coming down the pipeline. It's always good to keep one's ear to the ground. How's everybody's summer going out there? These dog days of summer as July winds down. I hope it's treating you all right. I hope you avoided the worst of the smoke and the heat. You're able to cool down, keep cool, have some good times, see some shows, listen to some tunes. I myself am headed out east next week for a yearly summer vacation that my family takes to my home province in Nova Scotia. My kids get to see their grandparents and their cousins. We all get to kick back and live that laid-back Nova Scotia life for a couple of weeks, so I'm very much looking forward to that. In between all these rock shows we've been doing, it's nice to get a little downtime. All right, today we have for you a band that I've known. They've opened for us a few times over the years. This is a Toronto band called Jane's Party. Let me tell you a little bit about Jane's Party. They've spent more than a decade continually expanding their sound and amassing hundreds of sync placements across film, television, advertising, gaming, and digital media. Their music has also found new audiences through custom composition work, TikTok's commercial library, and a surge of streams for song inclusions in Fortnite. They've garnered over 1.3 billion artist streams, including TikTok, and their rich harmonies and dynamic live shows have earned tours with Lord Huron, Arkells, Tokyo Police Club, Lights, and Tom Odell, among others, while appearing at festivals across North America and beyond. All right, with all that in mind, let's check out the latest from Jane's Party. This song is called Rest of Our Lives.

All right, that was Rest of Our Lives from Toronto's own Jane's Party. They describe it as a driving open road rocker about venturing into the unknown. And I certainly get that. I get that vibe. It's very well produced. These lads know how to make a record, and they've made quite a number of them already. I don't know if it's like, it's a lot of recordings. It's tough to tell from the streamers because everything gets broken out in singles and stuff, but they've got some stuff out there. You can find them on the streamers. You can find them on the socials. And I hear that they have North American tour dates that are getting announced soon. So if you like what you hear from Jane's Party, keep an eye on them. Show announcements are coming soon. You get to see them live. All right, that is it from me for now. Thank you for tuning in to another installment of Generation Next Radio on 94.9 The Rock. I appreciate you being here. I'm your host, John Angus McDonald. I play in the Trues. Come on out and see us this summer as well for kicking around your neighborhood. It's always a good time. All right, until next time, take care.

take our marching orders from some idiot at head office in New York or Los Angeles. No, we take them from some idiot right here. Listen, it was a pleasure working for you. If they ever hear this, 94.9 The Rock.

0: 94.9 The Rock, GTA's Rock Station. The final tour began 10 years ago, earlier this week, in Victoria. And they're commemorating the 10th anniversary with a new album, Live, July 22 to August 20th. All the best moments from that final tour. And on August the 22nd, CBC is going to be rebroadcasting a national celebration, the final show in Kingston. That's at 7 o'clock local time. And there's a new three-story mural you might want to check out soon, celebrating the band. It's taking shape in downtown Kingston as the city prepares to mark the occasion.
1: 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Start here.
2: Here's a good little tip to cook your bacon through. Some people like it crispy. Some like it a little undercooked. I'm a fan of the overcooked, and even more so now, because some dude was struggling with migraines. He got a diagnosis, and it wasn't migraines. No, he had a tapeworm in his head.
3: You can do that?
2: A tapeworm can get anywhere, I think.
3: I thought tapeworms were down there.
2: This tapeworm was particular. This tapeworm also got into his brain and laid eggs.
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2: But thankfully, he's okay. I can't find an answer to my froggy throat. This guy's got a tapeworm in his brain laying eggs, but he's fine.
3: And all of this is from bacon?
2: Yeah. Well, don't blame the bacon. Bacon shouldn't be blamed for anything. Bacon is delicious and the greatest food thing on the planet. Who you blame is this idiot for undercooking the bacon.
3: Oh.
2: Overcook that bacon. I mean, unless you're looking for a tapeworm in your brain.
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1: Rumors spread around in that Texas town about the shack outside the game. And you know what I'm talking about. Just let me know if you wanna go to that whole mile on the range. They got a lot of nice girls.

0: GTA's Rock Station, 94.9 The Rock, ZZ Top. And starting tomorrow, a week's worth of giveaways for Guns N' Roses. They're at Rogers Stadium on August the 5th. Four pairs of tickets to give away each day, and it all starts with Craig and Lucky on Rock Mornings.
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2: There are four planets around a star that's just 6 light years from us. 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
0: Classic Rock Sunday with Jeff Woods is coming right up. And I'm Lee Ackley. Have a great afternoon. This is 94.9 The Rock.

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3: Sunday. Welcome to the show. It's Classic Rock Sunday. It is Jeff Woods. I'm so glad you're here today. All the rock stars I was fortunate to meet and talk to in person or see in concert and go backstage, whatever the case was, there's one guy stands above the rest, quite literally, in terms of his physical stature, 6'7", an inch taller than Mick Fleetwood, who was also a sweet guy. This one's also a Brit, but he made his home here in Canada for the last several decades. And he had a band in the 60s that featured a future rock star named Rod Stewart. And he has a name that would give Reg Dwight his new name, Elton John. Talking about the great Long John Baldry. I called him one day in 2005 and I said, "Do you want to do a radio show for me on a station I got here in Vancouver?" He said, "I'd like to do that, but I'm getting over an illness." But the thing is, he didn't get better. It was just months later, the 21st of July, this week in 2005, that at the age of 64, John was gone. But his legacy lives here in the music. Including this double shot starts the show today with this true story of him busking on the streets of London when he was young and what he had to say to the cop who busted him that day. 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
4: You know, I remember a few years ago, some funny things used to happen to me. About 1956, 57. At that time, there was no blues scene or not really any kind of scene in London. And I used to go out and play my guitar in the streets and sing things with a passing the hat round. I remember one particular night, I was playing my guitar in a little alleyway just off of Water Street in Soho. And I got busted by the police. And this policeman came up and dragged me and my guitar and my hat full of pennies off to the police station. Anyway, the next day, I had to appear in Marlborough Street Police Court. And it was quite a day. The police officer giving his evidence. I was proceeding in a southerly direction, my lord, when I heard strange sounds coming from a Wardour Place, my lord. A sort of boogie-woogie music was being played. On further investigation, I saw the defendant standing there with a guitar and an old hat on the floor, collecting pennies. Well, I decided that he was contravening a breach of the peace there, as there was a traffic jam about 5 miles long down Wardour Street, wondering what all the fuss was about. So then I arrested the defendant. Just one moment, officer. What is this boogie-woogie music you were talking about? Oh, well, my lord, said the officer, getting out his notebook, obviously been doing up his homework, is a kind of jazz rhythm music peculiar to the American Negro. What was the defendant doing playing this kind of music there in Wardour Street? Anyway, I got off with a caution. A year's conditional discharge. But I'll always remember that policeman and his boogie-woogie. So don't try to lay no boogie-woogie on the king of rock and roll.

Hey, I'm Cone from Sum 41. Now I'm just here to tell you about this week on my show, Cone's Cave. This week I'm going to do a rerun because it is Dave Brown Sound from my band Sum 41's birthday on Sunday. So I'm going to rerun the episode him and I did together in 2022. It was week number 22 of my show, and I had Dave Brown Sound on my show, and it was a really good one. We did an anti-war episode together, talking about our time in the Congo. We also played some anti-war songs, lots of punk rock. So I want to replay that for you this Sunday. So I would say tune in this Sunday, 7 p.m., my show Cone's Cave rerun with Dave Brown Sound of Sum 41 right here on 94.

0: 94.9, the Rock Classic Rock Sunday, about as classic as it gets if you're talking Toronto rock royalty right there, the great Carol Pope, I love, with Kevin Staples, the late Rough Trade right there, having started today. Before then, the great John Baldry, Long John, upon whom it was unwise to try Lanny Boogie Woogie, because he was the king of rock and roll, after all, British rock and roll in the 1960s. It didn't get better than Long John Baldry. Marking his passing today, we did the 21st of July this week in 2005, age of 64, which is young. I've got a special spot in my old heart for Long John Baldry. We share a birthday, and we would share a belief system that includes what became both a song and an album title from Long John Baldry called A Thrill's A Thrill. Jeff Woods, more music. Let's remember another famed Brit. He came on the scene in the 60s, too, as the bassist in the band with whom he would sing lead vocals on a few songs, songs like Ride My Seesaw, and this other one that proclaimed that he was just a singer in a rock and roll band. The band you get here next.
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0: It's Jeff Woods, more of your Classic Rock Sunday now, with one of the best rippers from the Guess Who on the way here in a second, plus Black Betty, Ram-a-Lam. But first, let's remember a legend from England, an incredibly prolific band that, beyond the incredible voice of their lead singer, Justin Hayward, off to the side, the bassist took a few turns himself at the lead vocal mic to great effect, and his name was John Lodge. He was born the 20th of July. His passing came just last fall. And the songs he made his mark on at the microphone would include the one that found him in the role of the singer in the rock and roll band, a band called the Moody Blues. Here's to the great John Lodge, 94.9 The Rock.

0: 94.9 The Rock on a classic rock Sunday. The Guess Who there, making way in a moment right here for another legend. Born the 20th of July. One day in Las Vegas in 2010, I got to sit with him, and he told me all kinds of stuff about all kinds of people, including a guitarist he highly respected from England in the 1960s. So much so, he'd cover one of his band's songs to such great effect. It's Carlos Santana here on your radio next.
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1: You know, to this day, people equate Black Magic Woman with Santana, you know, even though my brother Peter Green wrote the song, which comes all the way from Otis Rush. Whether it's Chito Puente Oyekomba or Gypsy Queen, Black Magic Woman, all that, it means honoring the soul of these incredible musicians that I had the very fortune not only to hear about them, but to be around them, you know. Michael Bloomfield, Peter Green, I mean, pretty much adopted me. You know, when I jumped into this arena, they were very encouraging and very present with, you know, helping me out one way or the other for me to learn, as they say, the ropes. The songs do not only mean something as far as like a way of life, but they mean something as like an umbilical cord to who I am.

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1: 84.9, The Rock on a Classic Rock Sunday. Late 70s British band The Monks went top 20 with that one. Put it out on their first album, Bad Habits, in 1979. They followed with Drugs in My Pocket, and I Don't Know What to Do with Them. Of course, we did, but never mind that. And played Pretenders doing the Kinks song Stop Your Sobbing. The connection there, Chrissie Hynde had a baby with Kinks frontman Ray Davies. You probably knew that. And started with Santana's classic cover of the Fleetwood Mac song Black Magic Woman. Comes with a happy belated 79th birthday this past Monday, the 20th of July, to the great Carlos Santana, who's long been known for shining a light on his friends and fellow musicians. In fact, this week in 1986, when Carlos turned 39, he did a show in San Fran featuring all the living members of Santana at that time, which was 17 to be exact. Speaking of numbers, it was John Lennon who led the charge with the other Beatles early on to take it, as he put it, all the way to the toppermost of the poppermost. And boy, did they do that this week, 1963, with the Beatles' debut album. The first single release in England from it is the song you get here next.
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1: Just tuning in. Welcome to the show. You're a little late. Did you bring a note? Good news is you're just in time for what the Beatles opened with on side two of their first album. Found them with England's number one album right now, this week, in 1963. John Lennon up front on this one. Classic Rock Sunday, 94.9 The Rock.

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0: 94.9 The Rock on a Classic Rock Sunday. Early Chicago, back when they were called the Chicago Transit Authority. That double self-titled debut album's their best. The great Terry Kath playing lead guitar. Until one day in 1978, Terry Kath was playing with a gun. And he said, "Don't worry, it's not loaded." Famous last words it was. Terry Kath only lived to 31 years old. One of the great players of our day. Now, when Bob Dylan was just 24, in fact, just 2 months after celebrating that birthday, on the 24th of May in 1965, this was the week that year that Dylan came with the song that if you had to pick just one and call it his signature song, this would be it. And when Springsteen was a kid in his mother's car, he said that the opening snare drum to the song in question sounded like somebody had kicked open the door to his mind. It's the song you get here next.
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2: Yep, that's right, kid. Yep, just making a few new adjustments here. Yep. That's what I'm doing. I'm doing that. Dropped in a sweet dual overhead sensory thingy and tweaked the flux resonance, too. Yeah, crank that baby up to 1.21 gigawatts.
1: Really?
2: Yeah, I gave it a good solid cleaning to those pesky parametric ports, too. Man, I'll tell you, the dust bunnies are getting into those things.
1: Jamie, are you just piggybacking off the work that our amazing engineering department did improving 94.9 The Rock streaming? And you're just making up phrases like flux resonance?
2: Yeah, okay. But those guys are cool, man. And so smart, I find.
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0: More Classic Rock Sunday. It's Jeff Woods, a set here now that starts and closes with epic rock songs. One of the best driving songs ever committed to a recording tape on the backside of this set. First, this one out this week in the summer of 65 from Mr. Bob Dylan, 94.9 The Rock.

0: 94.9 The Rock on a classic rock Sunday. This the week, 1971, that song, L.A. Woman, pushed the album of the same name to gold status on this continent. Sad part was, of course, Jim Morrison wasn't there to enjoy having taken his last bath 3 weeks earlier in Paris, while his case with a Florida court was still on appeal and he was facing potentially doing hard labor in a Florida prison. That wouldn't have been good for Jim. And the thing about Florida, it's always been such a great Ontario favorite for winter getaways, hasn't it? And yet it's also given us stories about deplorables like Anita Bryant and Ron DeSantis and Mar-a-Lago's there. At that estate, there's a 20,000 square foot ballroom. That guy sure loves his balls. Which leads us in a moment here somehow to Supertramp, because I've been thinking about the Canadian equivalent to the American TV show 60 Minutes. Remember what it was called? And do you remember the theme song from it? Add excerpts from a famous speech by Winston Churchill, and it's all right here next.
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0: It's Jeff Woods, more of your classic rock Sunday. We'll reach back to 1977 now with something epic. An album cut from Even in the Quietest Moments, which we heard on turntables and radios in 77, and we heard it on TV, out of Toronto, Sundays. The theme song to Canada's equivalent to 60 Minutes. They called it W5. Supertramp called this Fool's Overture. 94.9 The Rock.

will fight on the seas and oceans. We shall defend our isles, whatever the cost may be. We shall never surrender.

0: 94.9 The Rock on a Classic Rock Sunday. Back to the first album from Steely Dan. And played the song, got used as the theme song for W5 on television. Written and sung by Roger Hodgson over about 5 years. It took him to put that together with Winston Churchill's famous 4th of June 1940 House of Commons speech. We'd come to know and love as the Never Surrender speech. We could use a man like Churchill right about now on this continent, ask me. The other lead singer in Supertramp, by the way, the late Rick Davies, his birthday back on Wednesday the 22nd. Poor fella got skin cancer and made his departure for rock and roll heaven last fall. Rick Davies was 81. Now, more than that, this, a perfect song. We'll play it for the core member of Brian Ferry's legendary band, who blew his way into history with the song you get here next.
1: All right, people, prize envelope contest time again. 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And Worcester sauce, hollandaise sauce, soy sauce, chocolate sauce, and tomato sauce. But what flavor is awesome sauce? Best answer wins a coveted 94.9 The Rock prize envelope. Also, keep it clean, because getting nasty on this one is like shooting fish in a barrel.
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0: 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And we'd put it on over dinner and drinks and dates, whenever you needed something both familiar and classic and kind of easy on the senses. The album came out in May of 82, and the guys who made it, the core of this band, guitarist Phil Manzanera, frontman Brian Ferry, sax legend Andy Mackay, to whom we wish a happy 79th this past Thursday, the 23rd of July. We celebrate that and the legacy of the classic album Avalon from Roxy Music, 94.9 The Rock.

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More Classic Rock Sunday and what was originally an early Fleetwood Mac song in the hands here of Rob Halford's band, Judas Priest. 94.9 The Rock.

GTA's Rock Station 94.9 The Rock. Classic Rock Sunday doesn't get more Sunday than that one. Alice Cooper, 1973, the year he came with Billion Dollar Babies. And Hello, Hooray. Alice didn't write it. It was a distinction went to a Canadian named Rolf Kempf. Composed that song by a swimming pool and handed it over to folk singer Judy Collins to record it first. I don't know if you ever heard it. I don't know if you can handle it. Here's a little taste.

0: Now You Know, Judy Collins in her version of Hello, Hooray by Alice Cooper, written by the Canadian Rolf Kempf. From that to A White Room with Black Curtains at the Station. Plus, Here Comes the Rain Again, The Cult on the Rock, right here next.
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0: It's Jeff Woods. More of your classic rock Sunday now. Let's trip back to the album charts this week in 1968. Entering the arena was Iron Butterfly with Inagata De Vita, which we do play once in a while. I don't have time this afternoon. And sitting pretty this week in 1968 at number one was the album called Wheels of Fire from Eric Clapton's band Cream, on the strength of this one, 94.9 The Rock.

0: 94.9 The Rock on a classic rock Sunday, where we're almost at the point of no return with a little band from Kansas. And wouldn't you love somebody to love, is the question Gracie Slick and her band pose on your radio next.
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0: 94.9, The Rock on a Classic Rock Sunday. There he is, the Belfast Cowboy, Van Morrison. If you've ever wondered where Van came from, part of his middle name, Ivan. George Ivan Van Morrison. He turned 80 last summer. Also edging his way to the same number one, Donald Hugh Henley. Let's dip into his dirty laundry and give it a spin here on your radio next.
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0: Here comes more Classic Rock Sunday. The original version of the song, Tom Petty nailed something in the air in about 5 minutes here. Now with a happy belated 79th this Wednesday, July 22nd, back to the summer of 82 we go. To the solo debut from Don Henley. 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

0: 94.9 The Rock on a classic rock Sunday. Back in Black came out 46 years ago yesterday, the 25th of July in 1980. Comeback of the century. And rocked the Canadian duet of the century, Rush, joining Max Webster for what became a monster song on Kim Mitchell's band's final studio album. In the fall of 1980, Universal Juveniles, the classic Battle Scar. Same era gave us Cold as Ice from Foreigner in that set. Same era, in fact, this week in 1979, the Brit who'd become addicted to love came with his first big one at the radio station. The song about having a really bad case of the L word is on your radio next.
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0: Jeff Woods, more classic rock Sunday. An American from Oklahoma named Moon Martin wrote it, but leave it to a Brit named Robert Palmer to come in the summer of 79 with the cover that made him famous. Went like this on 94.9 The Rock.

0: 94.9 The Rock Classic Rock Sunday. Roland Doobie's there. It's July 26th, and that also means a really good reason to play Rolling Stones, because it's Mick's birthday. And there's nearly 500 possibilities for a Stones song, so I'm going to pick wisely and find something equally cool from Hendrix and play them both right here next.
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0: It's Jeff Woods, more of your Classic Rock Sunday, and we say happy 83rd to the one and the only Mick Jagger. He was about 35 when he was wondering if we know what kind of eyes she had. Stones from the 1978 album Some Girls, and 94.9 The Rock.

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0: 94.9 The Rock, Hendrix there. Stones before that for Mick's 83rd birthday. Love Mick Jagger. Now, we've not gotten the lead out yet, so let's fix that with the first of two from the Mighty Zeppelin here next.
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0: 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I want to play a couple of Zeppelins before I get out of here. The first one, back to 1975, when they came with 15 songs over four sides of vinyl, they called Physical Graffiti. This is side two, cut two, Trampled, 94.9, The Rock.

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0: 94.9, the rock on a classic rock Sunday. Born and raised in Toronto, there he is, Pat Travers, who, like fellow Canadian Frank Marino from Montreal, was also heavily under the influence of Jimi Hendrix. Now, a Beatle freak whose band was a favorite of John Lennon's, which is cool for the fact that the artist in question would end up the producer and a member of the Traveling Wilburys. The band he got famous with before all of that, the band John Lennon thought sounded like the Beatles and loved him for it, is next.
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0: 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It's ELO.

0: 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Lawrence Gowan there. We be chrome-wheeled, fuel-injected, stepping out over the line here next.
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0: 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What's next?
1: Hey, Jamie, what are you doing under there?
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2: Yep, that's right, kid. Yep, just making a few new adjustments here. Yep. That's what I'm doing. I'm doing that. Dropped in a sweet dual overhead sensory thingy and twerked, tweaked the flux resonance too. Yeah, crank that baby up to 1.21 gigawatts.
1: Really?
2: Yeah, I gave it a good solid cleaning to those pesky parametric ports too. Man, I'll tell you, the dust bunnies are getting into those things.
1: Jamie, are you just piggybacking off the work that our amazing engineering department did improving 94.9 The Rock streaming? And you're just making up phrases like flux resonance?
2: Yeah, okay. But those guys are cool, man. And so smart, I find.
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0: 94.9 The Rock, classic rock Sunday, the incomparable Stevie Ray. The set started with a ride on the magic bus from The Who. Still in England, another ride on a seesaw, and then a J.J. Cale classic in the hands of some long-haired Southern boys on your radio next.
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0: 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Let's do another one in memory of and featuring the sometimes lead vocalist, bassist John Lodge of the Moody Blues on this one, 94.9 The Rock.

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1: 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We'll celebrate again the 79th birthday of Don Henley. He turned that age on the 22nd of July. We'll do that next. Now, one in memory of Robert Plant's son, Carrick, who'd only make it to the age of five. It was for him that Dad wrote words about A Feather in the Wind, Zeppelin, 94.9 The Rock.

0: 94.9 The Rock and the final cut from the second side of the album they called Traveling Wilburys Volume 1, End of the Line, which we've nearly reached for another Classic Rock Sunday. But I got two more songs to come. One's about four men in a rock and roll band from Western Canada. Another from the great Thin Lizzy is right here next.
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2: So glad you could be here this afternoon for another Classic Rock Sunday. We'll do it again next week. I'll be back Saturday, too, at 6 p.m. with Records and Rock Stars. Sum 41 bassist Colm McCaslin, heck of a nice guy and a heck of a musician, and he's a radio show host, too. 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

Classic Rock Sunday with Jeff Woods returns next weekend. He's here every Sunday from noon to 6. And I'm Lee Ackley for Lorianne. How you doing? This is Dexter and the Moon Rocks on The Rock.

Sure. It looks like we didn't plan anything to play right now. Because we didn't. The Rock Randomizer. Absolute organized chaos. 94.9 The Rock.

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1: Five Finger Death Punch kicks off August at RBC Amphitheater on the 2nd. We have the Foo Fighters with Queens of the Stone Age August 4th at Rogers Stadium. Then Guns N' Roses takes that stage with Public Enemy August 5th. Avenged Sevenfold with Good Charlotte August 6th, RBC Amphitheater. And Metric with Broken Social Scene and Stars August 7th at RBC Amphitheater. Scotiabank Arena, four huge shows. We're talking Rush, August 7th, 9th, 11th, and 13th. There's so much more, so check it out at therock.fm.

0: GTA's Rock Station, 94.9 The Rock. Another edition of Generation X Radio is coming up in an hour. Jane's Party from Toronto, their new song called Rest of Our Lives with John Angus McDonald from The Trues. I'm Lee Eckley with 3 Days Grace, Nirvana, and Julia Wolf coming up.
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0: 94.9 The Rock, GTA's Rock Station. Hey, it's a birthday celebration on Queen's Cove today. Dave Brown Sound from Sum 41 on his 46th birthday. This is actually an encore presentation from 2022. Cone's Cave, 7 o'clock tonight.
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2: I've never seen Saving Private Ryan. 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

0: 94.9 The Rock, GTA's Rock Station. Some new stuff from Bryan Adams and Fall Out Boy around the corner. And coming up in about an hour, it's Toronto's Jane's Party on Generation X Radio with your host, John Angus McDonald from The Trues. And talk about great radio hosts. Cone McCaslin and his pal, Dave Brownsound from Sum 41 are coming up next on Cone's Cave.
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1: 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You guys take the lead. 94.9 The Rock.

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1: All right, this is Cone's Cave. I'm Cone from Sum 41. This week I'm doing a rerun of a show I did in 2022. It was week 22, and it was with my brother from Sum 41, Dave Brown Sound. And I want to replay this one because it's his birthday today. Happy birthday, Dave. So I want to replay something that we did 4 years ago together, and it was an anti-war episode that we did together. So this is a rerun I did with Dave Brown Sound. Enjoy.
2: I said we will have a real cool time tonight.
1: Week number 22. This is Cone's Cave. I'm Cone McCaslin from the band Sum 41, and this is my show, my weekly show that happens every Sunday at 7 p.m. And, you know, I have a great show tonight, but it is September 11th. And I would be wrong not to acknowledge what happened on September 11th, 2001, and acknowledge those who, you know, lost their lives on September 11th, 2001, and also in the aftermath. And I'm talking about when the U.S. wrongfully invaded Iraq after it. So, you know, I vow not to make this a downer show. I'm not going to make this a depressing show, but I do have to acknowledge this date. It's a very important date, September 11th, 2001. And, I remember exactly where I was and what I was doing September 11th, 2001. I remember it, you know, like it was yesterday. I'll never forget this date. And I want to play some songs that are anti-war, anti-hate, war protest songs. Songs that go against everything that went on September 11th and the aftermath in Iraq. And I want to start it out with a very political band, a band from the U.S. called the Dead Kennedys. Here they are on 94.9 The Rock.

dead when you get dropped dead. All right, 94.9 The Rock, I'm Cole McCaslin. I'm going to keep the anti-war songs going. And this one hits home, you know, because what's going on in the Ukraine as well. This one's from Anti-Flag. It's called War Sucks. Let's Party on 94.9 The Rock.

0: Sonic Youth, Youth Against Fascism. Before that, you had Anti-Flag with War Sucks. Let's party. This is 94.9 The Rock. I'm Cone McCaslin from the band Sum 41, and this is my show, Cone's Cave. And this week, I am doing mostly anti-war, anti-hate, and war protest songs since it's September 11th. I know exactly where I was. September 11th, 2001, the disaster, the tragedy, and the terrible events that happened after when the U.S. invaded Iraq. And my guest this week is my brother, my bandmate. I've known him since I was 14 years old. It is Dave Baksh, a.k.a. Dave Brown Sound from my band. And we're going to talk about September 11, 2001, what we were doing, what happened, how we were feeling, and all of that stuff. And it's coming up after this.
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0: All right, this is Cone's Cave. I'm Cone from Sum 41. This week, I'm doing a rerun of a show I did in 2022. It was week 22, and it was with my brother from Sum 41, Dave Brown Sound. And I wanted to replay this one because it's his birthday today. Happy birthday, Dave. So I want to replay something that we did 4 years ago together, and it was an anti-war episode that we did together. So this is a rerun I did with Dave Brown Sound. Enjoy. In 1969, Creedence Clearwater Revival, CCR, released the song Fortunate Son, and it quickly became an anti-war anthem and still super relevant today. The lyrics are so relevant. And, a couple of years back, the band Dropkick Murphys covered this song. I want to play that song. I want to play the cover. And after that, I'm going to play some friends of ours. And Tom from my band is the lead singer of this band, Gob, with a very fitting song called War is a Cemetery. And that's coming up. But first, here's the Dropkick Murphys with Fortunate Son, a CCR cover on 94.9 The Rock.

0: 94.9 The Rock. That was Gob with War is a Cemetery. Gob's playing around Ontario and Quebec coming up September 15th in St. Catharines at the Warehouse, September 16th in Kingston at the Mansion, and September 17th in Montreal for a Music for Cancer Festival. I'm Cohen McCaslin from the band Sum 41, and this is my show, Cohen's Cave. Thanks for tuning in. It's September 11th. I'm playing mostly anti-war, anti-hate, and war protest songs this hour. And I have a great guest, and it's my friend. I've known this guy since 1994. I have so much love for this guy. You know, I met him in geography class or history class at Exeter High School in Ajax, and we've been in Sum 41 together. He left for a couple of years. I was so happy that he came back. It is Dave Baksh, a.k.a. Dave Brown Sound, is on my show. And we talk about September 11th, 2001. Obviously, we were playing in a band together. We woke up and heard the news. And then, obviously, the aftermath when the U.S. decided to wrongfully invade Iraq. So we go through a whole bunch of stuff and talk about all that. Here's my conversation with my boy.
1: How's being home?
2: It's been all right so far.
1: Let's talk about... So I have a pretty good memory of what we were doing on 9/11. I mean, do you remember? You remember it pretty well. Like, we were obviously in LA in the
2: studio. we were doing that the K Rock Christmas record. We were with Tenacious D.
1: Yeah, so we went into the studio September 10th, 2001, and started the song with Tenacious D. And then the next day, obviously, was September 11th. So I was sharing a room, I think, with Derek and Matt was in town, our friend Matt.
2: Yeah. Right?
1: And so he was staying in our room too. And we woke up to the news. But so maybe talk about like what your kind of morning was like, and you know what happened with you.
2: Well, it was just kind of like me and Steve sitting there. We were sharing a room at the time because we were both snorers. So we were stuck in the snoring room, and we ended up waking up to a phone call at like 10 in the morning. And I think Steve was still a bit partied out from the night before because it was the Slayer release party, right?
1: Yeah.
2: And all we heard was our tour manager, a guy named Jeff Marshall. He just has this monotone delivery. He was like, you guys awake? We're like, yeah. He's like, turn on TV. Fucking world's burning down. And we were just like, what are you talking about? So we turn on this TV and we literally saw the second plane go into the building. And we didn't register at all. It took us a few minutes to figure out if this was really happening or not. And, you know, after, you know, finding out that something of this magnitude was actually happening, with our room just went super quiet. Because what do you do? How do you deal with something like this happening in New York in modern times? I mean, this is some like movie plot type business going on, and the feeling was just absolute. Feeling, I can't even describe the amount of things that were going on in my mind as to what was going to happen next.
1: Yeah, and it was kind of like, you know, what the news was almost portraying was, which made everything even more frightening, was like, America is under attack.
2: Yeah, I mean, that was the headline, right? There's still only one, you know, reason as to why it could have happened, and that's, you know, hatred.
1: Yeah, we were on a Blink 182 tour at the time. So this was like, you know, we were coming through LA on tour with Blink, and then we stopped in the studio with Tenacious D, then this happened. So we obviously, the whole tour got canceled at that moment. And then we kind of drove our bus up the coast to Canada, to like BC.
2: Yeah, absolutely. Yeah. We Jeff phoned us back and was just like, we're getting out of here. We're going to drive. The question of like, well, what's going on with the tour? It didn't even register at the time because, I mean, we were seeing things like, this is the beginning of World War III. This is the beginning of this. This is the beginning of that.
1: Okay. So, you know, 9/11 happens. And then, you know, obviously the aftermath was George W. Bush, who was in power, needed to retaliate somehow. And, you know, that guy's just a fool. And his retaliation was, let's go invade Iraq, when everyone knew that was the wrong move. What were you feeling about that kind of stuff? Like, I remember we were all really pissed off about it. And being Canadian, you know, it's hard to like speak up about stuff back when we're 21, 22, 23 years old and being Canadian at the same time. But obviously we were unhappy about it and we knew it was the wrong move. Well, how was your feeling about it?
2: Well, I mean, I felt the same way. I felt like we have, you know, to the south of us in the United States, we have a complete moronic puppet in control. And he is about to villainize an entire country because with the way it was being reported, it was that Iraq had done this.
1: Yeah. And then you have, you know, the U.S. going in and, you know, going into Iraq and so many people died, like, you know, kids and children and tons of people for no reason. Like, you know, there was no proof. There was no weapons of mass destruction. There was no anything. And I think most logical people knew that. But I think, you know, there were some people in the U.S. that just thought something had to be done. Like, go get them. Go get them somehow. They attacked us. Go get them. And that's a big problem, you know, to get, you know, those kind of emotions going. And so I think George W. Bush had to do, felt like he had to do something. He just obviously did the wrong thing.
2: Obviously, as the, you know, at that time, the president was still considered to be like the world's leader. I think for sure he had to do something according to the people around him. But I think that you're talking about a guy who kept on saying, well, you know, history will show whether we were correct or not. And according to history, he wasn't. Like, it, according to history, he was just easily led. And that's, you know, that kind of seems to be the ongoing theme with presidents like George Bush, that just they'll just do what they're told. And unfortunately, like, it's the people that aren't in power, the people that are citizens of these nations that have to deal with the fallout of the decisions that are made.
1: And so as George Bush is invading Iraq, you know, a lot of artists and bands really, really angry about it. And, you know, writing certain songs about it. You know, we had Still Waiting, which was about that particular thing. And, you know, then there was Fat Mike from NOFX, who has Fat Records, was releasing a compilation called Rock Against Bush. Do you remember recording that? Because we ended up being on it and we recorded a song that wasn't on any album called Moron. Because, you know, it's like titled after George W. Bush being a moron. I don't really remember recording that song. I do remember being on the compilation, being asked by Fat Mike to be on it. I don't really remember recording it, but and I hadn't heard it for a long time. Do you remember anything about that song?
2: I don't remember where it was recorded. It was done so fast. Like it was literally like a day and a half to 2 days thing. It was one of those kind of like, okay, you got a couple days off, go in the studio, get this done. And Derek had the song, you know, kind of preloaded. I think he might have been ready to throw that on. It was going to go for Chuck. Yeah. Because it was around that time, right?
1: Yeah, 2004, I think. Yeah.
2: So, and I mean, also, I mean, you could tell with our music that if you just kind of listen to the lyrical content and the way we were playing, I don't know. I think the current events of that period had a serious impact on our writing and the way we played.
1: Yeah, for sure.
2: And I think a song like Moron came out of that because, we were all really, really angry. What's up? I'm Dave Brownsound of Sum 41. I'm hanging out with my buddy, my high school friend, my bandmate, my brother, and my confidant, Cone McCaslin. And we're in Cone's cave.
1: Nice. Perfect.
2: I know.

0: 94.9 The Rock, I'm Cohen McCaslin from Sum 41. Thanks for tuning into my show, Cohen's Cave. And that was just my band, Sum 41, with the song Moron. That song had never been released on a standard album of ours. That was on the Rock Against Bush compilation put out by Fat Records when the U.S. decided to invade Iraq. And bands like us and obviously NOFX and other bands, many bands were super angry about it. And Fat Mike from NOFX decided to do a compilation called Rock Against Bush. And that song was on that. I have my bandmate, one of the nicest guys in rock, my longtime friend, on my show this week, Dave Brown Sound, Dave Baksh. And I want to continue the conversation with him as we discuss some of his influences.
1: But was there like something like, you know, so Anthrax started the journey kind of like Cotton Amash, but like, was there like through like, no, cause we were kind of, we weren't really into the same thing in the beginning. Then we all kind of came into Sum 41. They were all into punk rock. Was there one band through those years? Like even when you're like kind of into your later teens, early 20s that you kind of were like, that's my band. I like everything they're saying. That's kind of who I am.
2: Well, I mean, there was, of course, to pick one, it would be impossible.
1: Yeah, it's hard.
2: So it would be definitely, as far as punk rock goes, what got me drawn into punk rock was Strung Out. Just the musicianship and the application and the melding of like two genres. And from there, it just like, of course, it went to NOFX and then, you know, discovered some popular stuff like Goldfinger and just this whole world got opened up to me. But I think what drew me to punk rock the most was the fact that everybody was a lot more accepting of everybody. It didn't matter who you were, what you were, where you came from. We could go together and just be a part of something really cool at the Chameleon Cafe. And that's what drew me to it the most. I gotta say, like, music probably took a back seat to that, which is a strange thing to say.
1: Yeah, like kind of like the community aspect of punk.
2: Yeah, exactly. Because I'd been in the metal community before, but it was just filled with, you know, a bunch of grown ass people like just smoking pot, talking about how they were going to be famous. And meanwhile, you know, I go to punk rock and it's just like, yeah, we don't really care about being famous. We just want to hang out. And that's what I was interested in at the time, because I mean, it was in the metal community. In Ajax at that time, it was just nobody was going anywhere. They just kept on talking about it and not doing anything.
1: Yeah, it's kind of funny. Both those kind of scenes, like the metal scene, the punk scene, seem to still have, they both had kind of a lot of rules still, right? Like you're not cool enough. You don't have long enough hair. You don't, your jeans aren't ripped enough. You know, then in the punk scene, it's like, you're not punk enough. You know, you don't have a mohawk, dye your hair green, you know, or like your thumbs aren't fast enough, you know? So there's like the rules, there were still rules in both genres.
2: Yeah, and it's so funny because then we eventually, like we got to meet those bands that I guess all the people in the scene were assuming were making these rules.
1: Yeah.
2: And they were just like, yeah, man, fuck, just come as you are. Who cares, man? let's hang out. And meanwhile, you still got people in Ajax being like, nope, your Liberty spikes are like a little too short.
0: True talk right there. I mean, I think the moral of the story is just do what you do. Be who you are. I want to play Strung Out, as Dave was talking about. Strung Out, a song called Firecracker off their 1996 album Suburban Teenage Wasteland Blues on Fat Records. Here it is on 94.9 The Rock.

0: There's London, Ontario's The Demics. That song is from 1979, a song called Talk's Cheap. I agree with that statement. Before that, NOFX with The Idiots Are Taking Over, as I'm trying to play some anti-war, anti-hate, war protest songs this hour. It's September 11th. I'm trying to honor, you know, the people who lost their lives on September 11th, 2001, and also in Iraq in the aftermath. I'm pretty sure The Idiots Are Taking Over by NOFX was directed at George W. Bush. Considering the album was called The War on Errorism and a little George Bush drawing on the front as a clown. Before NOFX, you had Strung Out with Firecracker. Coming up, you got your Fountain in the Underground band and your Mandatory Metal.
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0: All right, this is Cone's Cave. I'm Cone from Sum 41. This week I'm doing a rerun of a show I did in 2022. It was week 22, and it was with my brother from Sum 41, Dave Brown Sound. And I wanted to replay this one because it's his birthday today. Happy birthday, Dave. So I want to replay something that we did 4 years ago together, and it was an anti-war episode that we did together. So this is a rerun I did with Dave Brown Sound. Enjoy. I'm Cone McCaslin from Sum 41. You've been tuned into my show. Cone's Cave happens every Sunday at 7 p.m. This is the 22nd week. And since I got my boy, my bandmate, my longtime friend, Dave Brown Sound on my show, the Found in the Underground band this week is a band of his called Organ Thieves. When Dave left our band for, I guess, 9 or 10 years, he, you know, was involved with a bunch of other bands, and he started this one band that he wanted to play today called the Organ Thieves with our mutual friend Chuck Coles. And Dave's going to discuss what the Organ Thieves song called Honest Eyes is about, which is also

0: 94.9 The Rock. I'm Cone McCaslin from the band Sum 41. This is my show, Cone's Cave. That was Russia's Pussy Riot with Make America Great Again. Pussy Riot, a feminist protest performance art group. Yeah, I just read that on Wikipedia. But, you know, I've known Pussy Riot for a long time, and they do protest against stuff they don't believe in. And you can bet your ass they're not for the war in the Ukraine, as none of us should be. The war in Ukraine affects me every day. Every day I wake up and watch the news and see, you know, stuff about the war in the Ukraine, and it puts me in a bad mood. I mean, war, obviously, this hour I've been doing anti-war songs. War is the worst thing. There's no reason for war. And, you know, it's being September 11th, I wanted to do this hour with songs that were protesting wars. And, you know, Pussy Riot, they are one of those bands that just wears their beliefs on their sleeve. Good for Pussy Riot. Before Pussy Riot, you had your Found in the Underground band, which is Dave Brown Sound's band. Dave Brown Sound from my band, Sum 41, with his other band called Organ Thieves, who are playing also October 30th at the Horseshoe. If you want to check out the Organ Thieves, they are in Toronto at the Horseshoe on October 30th. Now, I want to play your mandatory metal. And since Dave's on my show, I'm going to give him more airtime because I love him that much. And we're going to talk about his favorite metal band of all time, and then we're going to play it.
1: So I'm going to play, you know, obviously my mandatory metal. Would you say that Anthrax is probably your favorite metal band of all time?
2: Easily. Yeah, absolutely. And for the same reasons, you know, they sang about everything under the sun, from comic books to lighthearted inside jokes to, you know, politics. They don't care, and they have such a punk rock attitude. And I don't think that New York hardcore would be the same without the influence of Anthrax, and vice versa. Yeah. And I think that's one of the things. I think Anthrax was a stepping stone to getting into punk rock. And yeah, and plus Scott Ian, like when I was a kid, he was just the coolest looking guitar player, man. Like no long hair, had this badass beard, and didn't tend to play like those ugly ass BC Riches and you know, those things that look like they came out of some nightmare. He was playing like Charvel Surfcasters and stuff like that. Do I get to pick a song?
1: You can pick a song, yeah.
2: Well, let's go with my kind of like my departure point. Let's go with Cotton Amash, the first riff I ever learned.
1: Cool. Cotton Amash it is.

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I'm Conan McCaslin from the band Sum 41. 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Happens every Sunday at 7 p.m. called Cone's Cave. And I want to thank my guest, my longtime friend. I love this guy.